0: U.S. Abraham Lincoln is now heading home. The deployment was only supposed to be between 6 and 7 months, but that mission was extended as the war with Iran went on. Severe weather in the Northeast with reports of water spouts and possible tornadoes on Long Island, New York. Another law enforcement officer fired after checking up on someone using an automated license plate reader.
1: This is Jim Ryan. That misuse of flock camera data might have gone unnoticed, except that a watchdog group opposed to the technology picked it up. After firing Deputy Rome, Jefferson Parish Sheriff Joe Lapinto has gone to Flock to ask,
2: what can we put into their program to make it better for us to be able to see this in the future?
1: He acknowledges that incidents like this one shake public confidence in the technology.
0: A 35-year-old woman under arrest plotting to attack the New York State Capitol building in Albany. FBI agents say she had pledged allegiance to ISIS. This is ABC News. The United States has now deported nearly 2,300 Mexicans to Guatemala and sent dozens more to Honduras. Until the Trump administration, most Mexicans deported from the U.S. were sent back to Mexico. The first flight's taking Haitians who no longer qualify for temporary protected status back in Haiti. They have also now landed. A hearing on a new trial granted for a Texas teenager who's been convicted of murder.
3: The Texas teenager Carmelo Anthony appeared in court Thursday, this time before a new judge as he pushes for a new trial. A jury rejected his claims of self-defense in June and sentenced him to 35 years in prison for killing Austin Metcalf during a confrontation at a high school track meet. Wednesday, the former judge was removed from the case after Anthony's legal team argued he'd enforced overly strict courtroom rules and gave an interview after the trial was over. Dave Packer, ABC News.
0: Prosecutors called the deadly stabbing plain and simple murder. Defense said it was self-defense. I'm Sherry Preston, ABC News.
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0: Earlier this week, the town of North Judson experienced a temporary water shutoff. I'm Becca Shepherd for Stark County Family Dentistry from the WKVI Information Center. On Monday, August 17th, the town was without water for approximately 2 hours due to a broken fire hydrant. On Monday, the town had announced that there would be low water pressure while water towers were filling, and that due to that loss, residents of North Judson replaced under a boil water advisory. In the original announcement, the town shared that the testing to confirm water safety again was scheduled to happen today, Friday, August 21st. On Thursday, the town shared that due to an overnight water main break the previous evening, the town needed to extend the current water boil advisory until Friday, August 28th. The town shared that it will continue to provide updates and notify residents if there are any changes. The Indiana Department of Transportation has announced that its maintenance crews will be conducting seal code operations on State Road 10 between State Road 23 and State Road 17 in both Stark and Marshall counties on or after Monday, August 24th. Scrub seal operations will take place for approximately 2 days during the hours of 6 a.m. to 6 p.m. Motorists should seek alternate routes. The recommended state road detour is State Road 23, State Road 8, and State Road 17. This work is weather sensitive, so the schedule is subject to change. A map of the affected area can be found online at WKVI.com. The Pulaski Animal Center announced this week that it is partnering with Monon Vet Clinic and the Bissell Foundation to provide a spay and neuter program for outdoor and feral cats. The clinic is scheduled for October 8th, with space currently available for 4 male cats and 2 female cats. Additional clinic dates are expected to be announced in the future. Those interested can visit the Pulaski Animal Center to complete a form and pay a $25 cash deposit to reserve their spot. Participants will then receive a certificate to take to Monon Vet Clinic, along with the cat on the day of surgery. The $25 deposit is refundable when the cat is either dropped off or picked up at the clinic. The spay and neuter procedures are sponsored by the Pulaski Animal Center, and funding from a benefit ride organized by the Kankakee Valley HOG chapter helped make the community program possible. The announcement shares that the program is intended to help reduce unwanted litters and to address the outdoor and feral cat population in the community. Those interested in the October clinic should visit the Pulaski Animal Center to get a certificate and reserve one of the available spots. The Animal Center says additional dates will be offered for those who are unable to participate in the October 8th clinic. The Stark County Auditor has announced that the Stark County Commissioners will be holding an executive session next week. The session will be held on Friday, August 28th, and is scheduled to begin at 1 p.m. Central Time. In accordance with Indiana law, it has been shared that the purpose of this executive session is for discussion of strategy with respect to the implementation of security systems. As a reminder, executive sessions are not open to the public. WKVI News and Information on the Hour is brought to you by Dr. Andrew Frazier and the staff over at Stark County Family Dentistry in Knox. Now in their location on Highway 35 next to First Source Bank. Their office phone number is 574-212-2008. I'm Becca Shepherd from the WKVI Information Center. 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
1: From the Tri-County Weather Center, I'm Bill Banks on All News 1520 WKVI. 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Partly cloudy skies today with a low in the upper 50s. Tomorrow, partly sunny, high 79 with a slight chance of afternoon showers. Tomorrow night, partly cloudy, good chance of showers, low 63. Saturday, mostly sunny and 76. I'm Bill Banks. For your local forecast 24/7, visit WKVI.com.
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0: Turning now to funeral arrangements. 95-year-old Virginia Mae Betty Bope Golding Vogel of Knox passed away August 18th. Services for Betty will be held tomorrow, Saturday, August 22nd, at MC Smith Funeral Home in Knox. The private family gathering will begin at 10 a.m. Central Time, followed by public visitation from 11 a.m. until the time of the 1 p.m. service. That's in memory of 95-year-old Virginia Mae Betty Bope Golding Vogel of Knox. Edward John Bow, age 68, passed away August 16th. There will be a visitation held tomorrow, Saturday, August 22nd, from 10 a.m. to noon Central Time, followed by services starting at noon at O'Donnell Funeral Home in North Judson. The family asks that in lieu of flowers, those who wish may make a donation to the Indiana Non-Game Wildlife Fund in memory of 68-year-old Edward John Bow. Remember, you can find complete obituary information online at WKVI.com.
1: From the Tri-County Weather Center, I'm Bill Banks on All News 1520 WKVI. 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Partly cloudy skies today with a low in the upper 50s. Tomorrow, partly sunny, high 79 with a slight chance of afternoon showers. Tomorrow night, partly cloudy, good chance of showers, low 63. Saturday, mostly sunny and 76. I'm Bill Banks. For your local forecast 24/7, visit WKVI.com.
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11: Network Indiana Sports, I'm Caleb Zuber. The penultimate game of the Indiana Fever's five-game road trip will take place tonight in the Big Apple. They play the New York Liberty at 7 p.m. Eastern. Indiana 2-1 versus New York this year, with both wins coming at Gainbridge Fieldhouse. They will play tonight's game knowing that they are in the playoffs. That's right, because of a Portland Fire loss last night, the Indiana Fever have officially clinched a playoff spot, and if the season ended today, they would play the Atlanta Dream. The Indianapolis Colts also in action tomorrow. It'll be their second preseason game. In week one, Anthony Richardson started the first half and Riley Leonard started the second. They'll flip-flop this week against the Atlanta Falcons, as Leonard will start the game and Anthony Richardson will take over at halftime. The game starts at 1 p.m. Eastern time. Moving to Major League Baseball, a magical season continues on the south side of Chicago.
17: As Rogers lifts this one in the air to left center field, it's going back, back it goes! Let's go! Jake Rogers walks it off for the White Sox, and the Sox come back from 4-0 and walk it off in the ninth!
11: That audio courtesy of White Sox TV. Chicago walks it off against the Mets to extend their lead in the AL Central to 4.5 games. Elsewhere in the AL Central, the Detroit Tigers couldn't get it going in Kansas City. They lose to the Royals 5-2, and the Cleveland Guardians, they dominate the Colorado Rockies 9-1. In the National League Central, the Reds lose to the Diamondbacks on the road. Arizona putting up runs in each of the first four innings, and the St. Louis Cardinals lose on a walk-off to the Philadelphia Phillies. For Network Indiana, I'm Caleb Zuber.
18: Fox News, I'm Therese Crowley. Vice President J.D. Vance says the Iran war has hit a new phase as Treasury Secretary Bessent maps out economic D-Day to starve Iran of military cash. Then U.S. troops start to rotate out of extended deployments. The aircraft carrier Abraham Lincoln coming home after 9 months at sea, and logistics with mail and meals. Kicking off the weekend at Myrtle Beach, President Trump will rally for Senator Darlene Graham's campaign. She's focused on affordability.
19: Going to have a wonderful rally in Myrtle Beach.
18: Admitting she's not the foreign policy expert her late brother Lindsey was after fumbling a debate question on Taiwan as she takes on Rep. Ralph Norman. Long Friday for jurors coming up in the Lindsey Clancy murder trial. The defense raps on its claim that a man's voice told the nurse to kill her three children. But is she culpable? America is listening to Fox News.
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0: State Road 10 will close for seal code operations. I'm Rusty Nixon, Max 98.3 FM News. Indiana Department of Transportation maintenance crews will conduct seal code operations on State Road 10 between State Road 23 and State Road 17 starting on or after Monday, August 24th. Scrub seal operations will take place for approximately 2 days during the hours of 6 a.m. to 6 p.m. Motorists should seek alternate routes. The recommended State Road detour is State Road 23, State Road 8, and State Road 17. Work is weather sensitive, so the schedule is subject to change. August 19th, Pullman police were dispatched to Skyline Drive with a report of a domestic fight over chicken nuggets. Officers arrived on scene. They identified Melissa Novak, 53, and Emily Fisher, 27, both of Plymouth. Officers learned that Fisher had eaten a number of chicken nuggets belonging to Novak. A confrontation occurred. As a result, Novak was taken to the Marshall County Jail for domestic battery. Fisher was transported to jail for interfering with the reporting of a crime and criminal mischief. Suspects are considered innocent until proven guilty in a court of law. As summer winds down, Marshall County Traffic Safety Partnership is partnering with the Indiana Criminal Justice Institute to increase patrols and conduct sobriety checkpoints. It's part of the annual Drive Sober or Get Pulled Over National Enforcement Campaign, supported by the National Highway Traffic Safety Administration. Through the Comprehensive Highway Injury Reduction Program and ICJA initiative that provides federal funding for local traffic safety enforcement, officers statewide will work overtime beginning August 19th through September 7th to identify and stop motorists under the influence of drugs or alcohol. Preliminary data from the Fatality Analysis Reporting System shows nearly 23% of Indiana's traffic fatalities involved alcohol. More than 41% involved drug impairment. In Indiana, it's illegal to drive with a blood alcohol concentration of 0.08 or higher, although drivers can be arrested at any BAC level if an officer believes they're impaired. Have a plan, whether you're driving, riding, or hosting, before drinking. Plan a safe and sober ride home. Don't let someone get behind the wheel if they've been drinking. And if you're hosting a gathering, make sure all your guests have a sober ride home. You see an impaired driver, call 911. 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City of Plymouth will have meetings on Monday beginning at 6 p.m. with the Board of Public Works and Safety, followed by the Common Council. Board of Works agenda includes reports from the various department heads, a resolution regarding fire and EMS for West Township, and an easement for Plymouth Foundry. Common Council will hear ordinances fixing salaries for appointed officers and employees, as well as elected officials for 2027, and amending the Aviation Rotary Fund. There'll also be a public hearing on a tax abatement for AK Industries. Both meetings are held in the council chambers on the second floor of the city building. Those attending should enter from the Garrow Street entrance. The meeting will also be live streamed on YouTube at City of Plymouth. I'm Rusty Nixon, Max 98.3 FM News. 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
1: From the Tri-County Weather Center, I'm Bill Banks on All News 1520 WKVI. 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Partly cloudy skies today with a low in the upper 50s. Tomorrow, partly sunny, high 79 with a slight chance of afternoon showers. Tomorrow night, partly cloudy, good chance of showers, low 63. Saturday, mostly sunny and 76. I'm Bill Banks. For your local forecast 24/7, visit WKVI.com.
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6: 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Partly cloudy skies today with a low in the upper 50s. Tomorrow, partly sunny, high 79 with a slight chance of afternoon showers. Tomorrow night, partly cloudy, good chance of showers, low 63. Saturday, mostly sunny and 76. I'm Bill Banks. For your local forecast 24/7, visit WKVI.com.
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11: It all starts tonight at Triton High School as the Trojans take on LaPille. 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And new head football coach at LaPille, Matt Thacker, knows what to expect out of Andy Barker's crew from Triton.
12: Yeah, you know, I think their offense for the most part is the same. 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Now, how you want to dress it up is how you want, whatever. 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
11: That's tonight. 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It's the Max 98.3 football game of the week. Don't forget, our Saturday morning coaches show starts this week as well. 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I'm Rusty Nixon, Max 98.3 FM, part of the winning team at Kankakee Valley Broadcasting.
13: ABC News, I'm Sherry Preston. After 9 long months at sea, the USS Abraham Lincoln is now heading home. The deployment was only supposed to be between 6 and 7 months, but that mission was extended as the war with Iran went on. Severe weather in the Northeast with reports of waterspouts and possible tornadoes on Long Island, New York. Another law enforcement officer fired after checking up on someone using an automated license plate reader.
14: This is Jim Ryan. That misuse of flock camera data might have gone unnoticed, except that a watchdog group opposed to the technology picked it up. After firing Deputy Rome, Jefferson Parish Sheriff Joe Lapinto has gone to Flock to ask,
15: what can we put into their program to make it better for us to be able to see this in the future?
14: He acknowledges that incidents like this one shake public confidence in the technology.
13: A 35-year-old woman under arrest plotting to attack the New York State Capitol building in Albany. FBI agents say she had pledged allegiance to ISIS. This is ABC News. The United States has now deported nearly 2,300 Mexicans to Guatemala and sent dozens more to Honduras. Until the Trump administration, most Mexicans deported from the U.S. were sent back to Mexico. The first flight's taking Haitians who no longer qualify for temporary protected status back in Haiti. They have also now landed. A hearing on a new trial granted for a Texas teenager who's been convicted of murder.
16: The Texas teenager Carmelo Anthony appeared in court Thursday, this time before a new judge as he pushes for a new trial. A jury rejected his claims of self-defense in June and sentenced him to 35 years in prison for killing Austin Metcalf during a confrontation at a high school track meet. Wednesday, the former judge was removed from the case after Anthony's legal team argued he'd enforced overly strict courtroom rules and gave an interview after the trial was over. Dave Packer, ABC News.
13: Prosecutors called the deadly stabbing plain and simple murder. Defense said it was self-defense. I'm Sherry Preston, ABC News.
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0: Earlier this week, the town of North Judson experienced a temporary water shutoff. I'm Becca Shepherd for Stark County Family Dentistry from the WKVI Information Center. On Monday, August 17th, the town was without water for approximately 2 hours due to a broken fire hydrant. On Monday, the town had announced that there would be low water pressure while water towers were filling, and that due to that loss, residents of North Judson were placed under a boil water advisory. In the original announcement, the town shared that the testing to confirm water safety again was scheduled to happen today, Friday, August 21st. On Thursday, the town shared that due to an overnight water main break the previous evening, the town needed to extend the current water boil advisory until Friday, August 28th. The town shared that it will continue to provide updates and notify residents if there are any changes. The Indiana Department of Transportation has announced that its maintenance crews will be conducting seal code operations on State Road 10 between State Road 23 and State Road 17 in both Stark and Marshall counties on or after Monday, August 24th. Scrub seal operations will take place for approximately 2 days during the hours of 6 a.m. to 6 p.m. Motorists should seek alternate routes. The recommended state road detour is State Road 23, State Road 8, and State Road 17. This work is weather sensitive, so the schedule is subject to change. A map of the affected area can be found online at WKVI.com. The Pulaski Animal Center announced this week that it is partnering with Monon Vet Clinic and the Bissell Foundation to provide a spay and neuter program for outdoor and feral cats. The clinic is scheduled for October 8th, with space currently available for 4 male cats and 2 female cats. Additional clinic dates are expected to be announced in the future. Those interested can visit the Pulaski Animal Center to complete a form and pay a $25 cash deposit to reserve their spot. Participants will then receive a certificate to take to Monon Vet Clinic, along with the cat on the day of surgery. The $25 deposit is refundable when the cat is either dropped off or picked up at the clinic. The spay and neuter procedures are sponsored by the Pulaski Animal Center, and funding from a benefit ride organized by the Kankakee Valley HOG chapter helped make the community program possible. The announcement shares that the program is intended to help reduce unwanted litters and to address the outdoor and feral cat population in the community. Those interested in the October clinic should visit the Pulaski Animal Center to get a certificate and reserve one of the available spots. The Animal Center says additional dates will be offered for those who are unable to participate in the October 8th clinic. The Stark County Auditor has announced that the Stark County Commissioners will be holding an executive session next week. The session will be held on Friday, August 28th, and is scheduled to begin at 1 p.m. Central Time. In accordance with Indiana law, it has been shared that the purpose of this executive session is for discussion of strategy with respect to the implementation of security systems. As a reminder, executive sessions are not open to the public. WKVI News and information on the hour is brought to you by Dr. Andrew Frazier and the staff over at Stark County Family Dentistry in Knox. Now in their location on Highway 35 next to First Source Bank. Their office phone number is 574-212-2008. I'm Becca Shepherd from the WKVI Information Center. 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
1: From the Tri-County Weather Center, I'm Bill Banks on All News 1520 WKVI. 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Partly cloudy skies today with a low in the upper 50s. Tomorrow, partly sunny, high 79 with a slight chance of afternoon showers. Tomorrow night, partly cloudy, good chance of showers, low 63. Saturday, mostly sunny and 76. I'm Bill Banks. For your local forecast 24/7, visit WKVI.com.
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9: Turning now to funeral arrangements. 95-year-old Virginia Mae Betty Bope Golding Vogel of Knox passed away August 18th. Services for Betty will be held tomorrow, Saturday, August 22nd, at M.C. Smith Funeral Home in Knox. 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That's in memory of 95-year-old Virginia Mae Betty Bope Golding Vogel of Knox. Edward John Bow, age 68, passed away August 16th. There will be a visitation held tomorrow, Saturday, August 22nd, from 10 a.m. to noon Central Time, followed by services starting at noon at O'Donnell Funeral Home in North Judson. The family asks that in lieu of flowers, those who wish may make a donation to the Indiana Non-Game Wildlife Fund in memory of 68-year-old Edward John Bow. Remember, you can find complete obituary information online at WKVI.com.
10: 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Partly cloudy skies today with a low in the upper 50s. Tomorrow, partly sunny, high 79 with a slight chance of afternoon showers. Tomorrow night, partly cloudy, good chance of showers, low 63. Saturday, mostly sunny and 76. I'm Bill Banks. For your local forecast 24/7, visit WKVI.com.
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14: AP News for Friday, August 21st. I'm Ben Thomas. President Trump started his weekend in South Carolina, making a last-minute appeal for Senator Darlene Graham.
15: She only knows how to put America first.
14: Graham's the president's chosen candidate to replace her brother, the late Senator Lindsey Graham. Voters will decide Tuesday between her and Congressman Ralph Norman for the Republican nominee. Earlier, reporters asked the president about the national debt passing $40 trillion.
15: We have tremendous growth, and the way you take care of debt is with growth, and we have tremendous growth. We've never had growth like we have right now. The growth will take care of that very easily.
14: Supreme Court Chief Justice John Roberts says White House ballroom construction can keep going for now. Lower courts had ordered a halt, saying it must have congressional approval. The Trump administration's filed an emergency appeal. And in a Massachusetts court, the defense has rested its case in the murder trial of Lindsay Clancy, charged with strangling her three young children in 2023. Lisa Dwyer reports.
16: Lindsay Clancy's lawyer, Kevin Reddington, does not dispute that she killed her three children, but says she should not be held criminally responsible because she had postpartum psychosis, a rare mental illness linked to the stress, sleep deprivation, and hormonal changes that follow childbirth. Prosecutors attempted to show that while she was getting treatment, she wasn't suffering from psychosis. For his final witness, Clancy's lawyer called Dr. Philip Resnick, a forensic psychiatrist and expert in filicide, or the killing of a child by a parent. Resnick testified that Clancy
17: was frankly psychotic
16: on the day that she killed her children and was not in control of her actions.
17: It was almost like she was a puppet and someone else was pulling the strings.
16: Dr. Resnick also testified that Clancy suffered from altruistic filicide.
17: In doing what they believe is in the best interest of the children based on their delusional idea.
16: I'm Lisa Dwyer.
14: This is AP News. Fat Marmot Week's coming. Julie Walker explains.
18: Researchers say there wasn't enough snow to keep their burrows warm while they hibernated, causing many of the animals to freeze to death. Researcher Katie Adler.
19: Marmots are hibernators, which means that they spend half the year or even more in the ground, asleep essentially, and they use the summer to get really fat. So they spend that entire time eating. They're looking for predators at the same time, and we look at that trade-off. But they essentially need that time to get fat so that they can use that fat to survive over the winter.
18: To bolster awareness of what's happening, marmot researchers are launching an online contest for the public to vote for their favorite critter. Move over, Fat Bear Week. Fat Marmot Week begins Monday. I'm Julie Walker.
14: The latest through the weekend at APNews.com. I'm Ben Thomas. Thanks for listening.
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5: ABC News, I'm Sherry Preston. After 9 long months at sea, the USS Abraham Lincoln is now heading home. The deployment was only supposed to be between 6 and 7 months, but that mission was extended as the war with Iran went on. Severe weather in the Northeast with reports of waterspouts and possible tornadoes on Long Island, New York. Another law enforcement officer fired after checking up on someone using an automated license plate reader.
6: This is Jim Ryan. That misuse of flock camera data might have gone unnoticed, except that a watchdog group opposed to the technology picked it up. After firing Deputy Rome, Jefferson Parish Sheriff Joe Lapinto has gone to flock to ask,
7: what can we put into their program to make it better for us to be able to see this in the future?
6: He acknowledges that incidents like this one shake public confidence in the technology.
5: A 35-year-old woman under arrest plotting to attack the New York State Capitol building in Albany. FBI agents say she had pledged allegiance to ISIS. This is ABC News. The United States has now deported nearly 2,300 Mexicans to Guatemala and sent dozens more to Honduras. Until the Trump administration, most Mexicans deported from the U.S. were sent back to Mexico. The first flights taking Haitians who no longer qualify for temporary protected status back in Haiti. They have also now landed. A hearing on a new trial granted for a Texas teenager who's been convicted of murder.
8: The Texas teenager Carmelo Anthony appeared in court Thursday, this time before a new judge as he pushes for a new trial. A jury rejected his claims of self-defense in June and sentenced him to 35 years in prison for killing Austin Metcalf during a confrontation at a high school track meet. Wednesday, the former judge was removed from the case after Anthony's legal team argued he'd enforced overly strict courtroom rules and gave an interview after the trial was over. Dave Packer, ABC News.
5: Prosecutors called the deadly stabbing plain and simple murder. Defense said it was self-defense. I'm Sherry Preston, ABC News.
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0: Earlier this week, the town of North Judson experienced a temporary water shutoff. I'm Becca Shepherd for Stark County Family Dentistry from the WKVI Information Center. On Monday, August 17th, the town was without water for approximately 2 hours due to a broken fire hydrant. On Monday, the town had announced that there would be low water pressure while water towers were filling, and that due to that loss, residents of North Judson were placed under a boil water advisory. In the original announcement, the town shared that the testing to confirm water safety again was scheduled to happen today, Friday, August 21st. On Thursday, the town shared that due to an overnight water main break the previous evening, the town needed to extend the current water boil advisory until Friday, August 28th. The town shared that it will continue to provide updates and notify residents if there are any changes. The Indiana Department of Transportation has announced that its maintenance crews will be conducting seal code operations on State Road 10 between State Road 23 and State Road 17 in both Stark and Marshall counties on or after Monday, August 24th. Scrub seal operations will take place for approximately 2 days during the hours of 6 a.m. to 6 p.m. Motorists should seek alternate routes. The recommended state road detour is State Road 23, State Road 8, and State Road 17. This work is weather sensitive, so the schedule is subject to change. A map of the affected area can be found online at WKVI.com. The Pulaski Animal Center announced this week that it is partnering with Monon Vet Clinic and the Bissell Foundation to provide a spay and neuter program for outdoor and feral cats. The clinic is scheduled for October 8th, with space currently available for 4 male cats and 2 female cats. Additional clinic dates are expected to be announced in the future. Those interested can visit the Pulaski Animal Center to complete a form and pay a $25 cash deposit to reserve their spot. Participants will then receive a certificate to take to Monon Vet Clinic, along with the cat on the day of surgery. The $25 deposit is refundable when the cat is either dropped off or picked up at the clinic. The spay and neuter procedures are sponsored by the Pulaski Animal Center, and funding from a benefit ride organized by the Kankakee Valley HOG chapter helped make the community program possible. The announcement shares that the program is intended to help reduce unwanted litters and to address the outdoor and feral cat population in the community. Those interested in the October clinic should visit the Pulaski Animal Center to get a certificate and reserve one of the available spots. The Animal Center says additional dates will be offered for those who are unable to participate in the October 8th clinic. The Stark County Auditor has announced that the Stark County Commissioners will be holding an executive session next week. The session will be held on Friday, August 28th, and is scheduled to begin at 1 p.m. Central Time. In accordance with Indiana law, it has been shared that the purpose of this executive session is for discussion of strategy with respect to the implementation of security systems. As a reminder, executive sessions are not open to the public. WKVI News and Information on the Hour is brought to you by Dr. Andrew Frazier and the staff over at Stark County Family Dentistry in Knox. Now in their location on Highway 35 next to First Source Bank. 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I'm Becca Shepherd from the WKVI Information Center. 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
1: From the Tri-County Weather Center, I'm Bill Banks on All News 1520 WKVI. 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Partly cloudy skies today with a low in the upper 50s. Tomorrow, partly sunny, high 79 with a slight chance of afternoon showers. Tomorrow night, partly cloudy, good chance of showers, low 63. Saturday, mostly sunny and 76. I'm Bill Banks. For your local forecast 24/7, visit WKVI.com.
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6: Wow, yeah, since the storm, it's been crazy busy for us. 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
10: 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I'm Greg Allen. 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
0: Turning now to funeral arrangements. 95-year-old Virginia Mae Betty Bope Golding Vogel of Knox passed away August 18th. Services for Betty will be held tomorrow, Saturday, August 22nd, at M.C. Smith Funeral Home in Knox. The private family gathering will begin at 10 a.m. Central Time, followed by public visitation from 11 a.m. until the time of the 1 p.m. service. That's in memory of 95-year-old Virginia Mae Betty Bope Golding Vogel of Knox. Edward John Bow, age 68, passed away August 16th. There will be a visitation held tomorrow, Saturday, August 22nd, from 10 a.m. to noon Central Time, followed by services starting at noon at O'Donnell Funeral Home in North Judson. The family asks that in lieu of flowers, those who wish may make a donation to the Indiana Non-Game Wildlife Fund in memory of 68-year-old Edward John Bow. Remember, you can find complete obituary information online at WKVI.com.
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1: From the Tri-County Weather Center, I'm Bill Banks on All News 1520 WKVI. 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Partly cloudy skies today with a low in the upper 50s. Tomorrow, partly sunny, high 79 with a slight chance of afternoon showers. Tomorrow night, partly cloudy, good chance of showers, low 63. Saturday, mostly sunny and 76. I'm Bill Banks. For your local forecast 24/7, visit WKVI.com.
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12: Network Indiana Sports, I'm Caleb Zuber. The penultimate game of the Indiana Fever's five-game road trip will take place tonight in the Big Apple. They play the New York Liberty at 7 p.m. Eastern. Indiana 2-1 versus New York this year, with both wins coming at Gainbridge Fieldhouse. They will play tonight's game knowing that they are in the playoffs. That's right, because of a Portland Fire loss last night, the Indiana Fever have officially clinched a playoff spot, and if the season ended today, they would play the Atlanta Dream. The Indianapolis Colts also in action tomorrow. It'll be their second preseason game. In week one, Anthony Richardson started the first half and Riley Leonard started the second. They'll flip-flop this week against the Atlanta Falcons, as Leonard will start the game and Anthony Richardson will take over at halftime. The game starts at 1 p.m. Eastern time. Moving to Major League Baseball, a magical season continues on the south side of Chicago.
13: As Rogers lifts this one in the air to left center field, it's going back, back it goes! Let's go! Jake Rogers walks it off for the White Sox, and the Sox come back from 4-0 and walk it off in the ninth!
12: That audio courtesy of White Sox TV. Chicago walks it off against the Mets to extend their lead in the AL Central to 4.5 games. Elsewhere in the AL Central, the Detroit Tigers couldn't get it going in Kansas City. They lose to the Royals 5-2, and the Cleveland Guardians, they dominate the Colorado Rockies 9-1. In the National League Central, the Reds lose to the Diamondbacks on the road. Arizona putting up runs in each of the first 4 innings, and the St. Louis Cardinals lose on a walk-off to the Philadelphia Phillies. For Network Indiana, I'm Caleb Zuber.
14: Fox News, I'm Therese Crowley. Vice President J.D. Vance says the Iran war has hit a new phase as Treasury Secretary Bessent maps out economic D-Day to starve Iran of military cash. Then U.S. troops start to rotate out of extended deployments. The aircraft carrier Abraham Lincoln coming home after 9 months at sea, and logistics with mail and meals. Kicking off the weekend at Myrtle Beach, President Trump will rally for Senator Darlene Graham's campaign. She's focused on affordability.
15: We're going to have a wonderful rally in Myrtle Beach.
14: Admitting she's not the foreign policy expert her late brother Lindsey was, after fumbling a debate question on Taiwan as she takes on Rep. Ralph Norman. Long Friday for jurors coming up in the Lindsey Clancy murder trial. The defense raps on its claim that a man's voice told the nurse to kill her 3 children. But is she culpable? 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

0: 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I'm Rusty Nixon, Max 98.3 FM News. Indiana Department of Transportation maintenance crews will conduct seal code operations on State Road 10 between State Road 23 and State Road 17 starting on or after Monday, August 24th. Scrub seal operations will take place for approximately 2 days during the hours of 6 a.m. to 6 p.m. Motorists should seek alternate routes. The recommended State Road detour is State Road 23, State Road 8, and State Road 17. Work is weather sensitive, so the schedule is subject to change. August 19th, Pullman police were dispatched to Skyline Drive with a report of a domestic fight over chicken nuggets. Officers arrived on scene. They identified Melissa Novak, 53, and Emily Fisher, 27, both of Plymouth. Officers learned that Fisher had eaten a number of chicken nuggets belonging to Novak. A confrontation occurred. As a result, Novak was taken to the Marshall County Jail for domestic battery. Fisher was transported to jail for interfering with the reporting of a crime and criminal mischief. Suspects are considered innocent until proven guilty in a court of law. As summer winds down, Marshall County Traffic Safety Partnership is partnering with the Indiana Criminal Justice Institute to increase patrols and conduct sobriety checkpoints. It's part of the annual Drive Sober or Get Pulled Over National Enforcement Campaign, supported by the National Highway Traffic Safety Administration. Through the Comprehensive Highway Injury Reduction Program and ICJA initiative that provides federal funding for local traffic safety enforcement, officers statewide will work overtime beginning August 19th through September 7th to identify and stop motorists under the influence of drugs or alcohol. Preliminary data from the Fatality Analysis Reporting System shows nearly 23% of Indiana's traffic fatalities involved alcohol, more than 41% involved drug impairment. In Indiana, it's illegal to drive with a blood alcohol concentration of 0.08 or higher, although drivers can be arrested at any BAC level if an officer believes they're impaired. Have a plan whether you're driving, riding, or hosting before drinking. Plan a safe and sober ride home. Don't let someone get behind the wheel if they've been drinking. And if you're hosting a gathering, make sure all your guests have a sober ride home. If you see an impaired driver, call 911. Traffic Safety Administration information on impaired driving, you can visit www.nhtsa.gov. City of Plymouth will have meetings on Monday beginning at 6 p.m. with the Board of Public Works and Safety, followed by the Common Council. Board of Works agenda includes reports from the various department heads, a resolution regarding fire and EMS for West Township, and an easement for Plymouth Foundry. Common Council will hear ordinances fixing salaries for appointed officers and employees, as well as elected officials for 2027, and amending the Aviation Rotary Fund. There'll also be a public hearing on a tax abatement for AK Industries. Both meetings are held in the council chambers on the second floor of the city building. Those attending should enter from the Garrow Street entrance. The meeting will also be live streamed on YouTube at City of Plymouth. I'm Rusty Nixon, Max 98.3 FM News. 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
1: From the Tri-County Weather Center, I'm Bill Banks on All News 1520 WKVI. 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Partly cloudy skies today with a low in the upper 50s. Tomorrow, partly sunny, high 79 with a slight chance of afternoon showers. Tomorrow night, partly cloudy, good chance of showers, low 63. Saturday, mostly sunny and 76. I'm Bill Banks. For your local forecast 24/7, visit WKVI.com.
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6: A boy born in Joplin, Missouri was fascinated by anything with wheels and a motor. The odds of him going on to fascinate millions with his talent, 1 in 260,000. The odds of this born racer having 157 career top 10 finishes in NASCAR, 1 in 125 billion. The odds of him winning both the Daytona 500 and the Brickyard 400 in the same year, 1 in 195 million. The odds of a child being diagnosed with autism, 1 in 68. 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
1: 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Partly cloudy skies today with a low in the upper 50s. Tomorrow, partly sunny, high 79 with a slight chance of afternoon showers. Tomorrow night, partly cloudy, good chance of showers, low 63. Saturday, mostly sunny and 76. I'm Bill Banks. For your local forecast 24/7, visit WKVI.com.
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0: It all starts tonight at Triton High School as the Trojans take on LaPel. Our Max 98.3 football game of the week. And new head football coach at LaPel, Matt Thacker, knows what to expect out of Andy Barker's crew from Triton.
9: Yeah, you know, I think their offense, for the most part, is the same. Defense might be a little bit different from last year to this year. But, bottom line is I think they want to get, eight guys in the box. Now, how you want to dress it up is how you want, whatever. But we got to figure that out.
0: That's tonight. 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It's the Max 98.3 football game of the week. Don't forget, our Saturday morning coaches show starts this week as well. We'll talk to all the area coaches about their Friday night contest. That coming up at 7 a.m. on Saturday. 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I'm Rusty Nixon, Max 98.3 FM, part of the winning team at Kankakee Valley Broadcasting.
10: ABC News, I'm Sherry Preston. After 9 long months at sea, the USS Abraham Lincoln is now heading home. The deployment was only supposed to be between 6 and 7 months, but that mission was extended as the war with Iran went on. Severe weather in the Northeast with reports of waterspouts and possible tornadoes on Long Island, New York. Another law enforcement officer fired after checking up on someone using an automated license plate reader.
11: This is Jim Ryan. That misuse of flock camera data might have gone unnoticed, except that a watchdog group opposed to the technology picked it up. After firing Deputy Rome, Jefferson Parish Sheriff Joe Lupinto has gone to flock to ask,
16: what can we put into their program to make it better for us to be able to see this in the future?
11: He acknowledges that incidents like this one shake public confidence in the technology.
10: A 35-year-old woman under arrest plotting to attack the New York State Capitol building in Albany. FBI agents say she had pledged allegiance to ISIS. This is ABC News. The United States has now deported nearly 2,300 Mexicans to Guatemala and sent dozens more to Honduras. Until the Trump administration, most Mexicans deported from the U.S. were sent back to Mexico. The first flights taking Haitians who no longer qualify for temporary protected status back in Haiti. They have also now landed. A hearing on a new trial granted for a Texas teenager who's been convicted of murder.
17: The Texas teenager Carmelo Anthony appeared in court Thursday, this time before a new judge as he pushes for a new trial. A jury rejected his claims of self-defense in June and sentenced him to 35 years in prison for killing Austin Metcalf during a confrontation at a high school track meet. Wednesday, the former judge was removed from the case after Anthony's legal team argued he'd enforced overly strict courtroom rules and gave an interview after the trial was over. Dave Packer, ABC News.
10: Prosecutors called the deadly stabbing plain and simple murder. Defense said it was self-defense. I'm Sherry Preston, ABC News.
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0: Earlier this week, the town of North Judson experienced a temporary water shutoff. I'm Becca Shepherd for Stark County Family Dentistry from the WKVI Information Center. On Monday, August 17th, the town was without water for approximately 2 hours due to a broken fire hydrant. On Monday, the town had announced that there would be low water pressure while water towers were filling, and that due to that loss, residents of North Judson were placed under a boil water advisory. In the original announcement, the town shared that the testing to confirm water safety again was scheduled to happen today, Friday, August 21st. On Thursday, the town shared that due to an overnight water main break the previous evening, the town needed to extend the current water boil advisory until Friday, August 28th. The town shared that it will continue to provide updates and notify residents if there are any changes. The Indiana Department of Transportation has announced that its maintenance crews will be conducting seal code operations on State Road 10 between State Road 23 and State Road 17 in both Stark and Marshall counties on or after Monday, August 24th. Scrub seal operations will take place for approximately 2 days during the hours of 6 a.m. to 6 p.m. Motorists should seek alternate routes. The recommended state road detour is State Road 23, State Road 8, and State Road 17. This work is weather sensitive, so the schedule is subject to change. A map of the affected area can be found online at WKVI.com. The Pulaski Animal Center announced this week that it is partnering with Monon Vet Clinic and the Bissell Foundation to provide a spay and neuter program for outdoor and feral cats. The clinic is scheduled for October 8th, with space currently available for 4 male cats and 2 female cats. Additional clinic dates are expected to be announced in the future. Those interested can visit the Pulaski Animal Center to complete a form and pay a $25 cash deposit to reserve their spot. Participants will then receive a certificate to take to Monon Vet Clinic, along with the cat on the day of surgery. The $25 deposit is refundable when the cat is either dropped off or picked up at the clinic. The spay and neuter procedures are sponsored by the Pulaski Animal Center, and funding from a benefit ride organized by the Kankakee Valley HOG chapter helped make the community program possible. The announcement shares that the program is intended to help reduce unwanted litters and to address the outdoor and feral cat population in the community. Those interested in the October clinic should visit the Pulaski Animal Center to get a certificate and reserve one of the available spots. The Animal Center says additional dates will be offered for those who are unable to participate in the October 8th clinic. The Stark County Auditor has announced that the Stark County Commissioners will be holding an executive session next week. The session will be held on Friday, August 28th, and is scheduled to begin at 1 p.m. Central Time. In accordance with Indiana law, it has been shared that the purpose of this executive session is for discussion of strategy with respect to the implementation of security systems. As a reminder, executive sessions are not open to the public. WKVI News and Information on the Hour is brought to you by Dr. Andrew Frazier and the staff over at Stark County Family Dentistry in Knox. 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I'm Becca Shepherd from the WKVI Information Center. 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
1: From the Tri-County Weather Center, I'm Bill Banks on All News 1520 WKVI. 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Partly cloudy skies today with a low in the upper 50s. Tomorrow, partly sunny, high 79 with a slight chance of afternoon showers. Tomorrow night, partly cloudy, good chance of showers, low 63. Saturday, mostly sunny and 76. I'm Bill Banks. For your local forecast 24/7, visit WKVI.com.
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8: Turning now to funeral arrangements. 95-year-old Virginia Mae Betty Bope Golding Vogel of Knox passed away August 18th. Services for Betty will be held tomorrow, Saturday, August 22nd, at M.C. Smith Funeral Home in Knox. 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That's in memory of 95-year-old Virginia Mae Betty Bope Golding Vogel of Knox. Edward John Bow, age 68, passed away August 16th. There will be a visitation held tomorrow, Saturday, August 22nd, from 10 a.m. to noon Central Time, followed by services starting at noon at O'Donnell Funeral Home in North Judson. The family asks that in lieu of flowers, those who wish may make a donation to the Indiana Non-Game Wildlife Fund in memory of 68-year-old Edward John Bow. Remember, you can find complete obituary information online at WKVI.com.
0: 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Partly cloudy skies today with a low in the upper 50s. Tomorrow, partly sunny, high 79 with a slight chance of afternoon showers. Tomorrow night, partly cloudy, good chance of showers, low 63. Saturday, mostly sunny and 76. I'm Bill Banks. For your local forecast 24/7, visit WKVI.com.
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12: AP News for Friday, August 21st. I'm Ben Thomas. President Trump started his weekend in South Carolina, making a last-minute appeal for Senator Darlene Graham.
13: She only knows how to put America first.
12: Graham's the president's chosen candidate to replace her brother, the late Senator Lindsey Graham. Voters will decide Tuesday between her and Congressman Ralph Norman for the Republican nominee. Earlier, reporters asked the president about the national debt passing $40 trillion.
13: We have tremendous growth, and the way you take care of debt is with growth, and we have tremendous growth. We've never had growth like we have right now. The growth will take care of that very easily.
12: Supreme Court Chief Justice John Roberts says White House ballroom construction can keep going. For now, lower courts had ordered a halt, saying it must have congressional approval. The Trump administration's filed an emergency appeal. And in a Massachusetts court, the defense has rested its case in the murder trial of Lindsay Clancy, charged with strangling her three young children in 2023. Lisa Dwyer reports.
14: Lindsay Clancy's lawyer, Kevin Reddington, does not dispute that she killed her three children, but says she should not be held criminally responsible because she had postpartum psychosis, a rare mental illness linked to the stress, sleep deprivation, and hormonal changes that follow childbirth. Prosecutors have attempted to show that while she was getting treatment, she wasn't suffering from psychosis. For his final witness, Clancy's lawyer called Dr. Philip Resnick, a forensic psychiatrist and expert in filicide, or the killing of a child by a parent. Resnick testified that Clancy
15: was frankly psychotic
14: on the day that she killed her children and was not in control of her actions.
15: It was almost like she was a puppet and someone else was pulling the strings.
14: Dr. Resnick also testified that Clancy suffered from altruistic filicide.
15: In doing what they believe is in the best interest of the children based on their delusional idea.
14: I'm Lisa Dwyer.
12: This is AP News. Fat Marmot Week's coming. Julie Walker explains.
16: Researchers say there wasn't enough snow to keep their burrows warm while they hibernated, causing many of the animals to freeze to death. Researcher Katie Adler.
17: Marmots are hibernators, which means that they spend half the year or even more in the ground, asleep essentially, and they use the summer to get really fat. So they spend that entire time eating. They're looking for predators at the same time, and we look at that trade-off. But they essentially need that time to get fat so that they can use that fat to survive over the winter.
16: To bolster awareness of what's happening, marmot researchers are launching an online contest for the public to vote for their favorite critter. Move over, Fat Bear Week. Fat Marmot Week begins Monday. I'm Julie Walker.
12: The latest through the weekend at APnews.com. I'm Ben Thomas. Thanks for listening.
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5: ABC News, I'm Sherry Preston. After 9 long months at sea, the USS Abraham Lincoln is now heading home. The deployment was only supposed to be between 6 and 7 months, but that mission was extended as the war with Iran went on. Severe weather in the Northeast with reports of waterspouts and possible tornadoes on Long Island, New York. Another law enforcement officer fired after checking up on someone using an automated license plate reader.
6: This is Jim Ryan. That misuse of flock camera data might have gone unnoticed, except that a watchdog group opposed to the technology picked it up. After firing Deputy Rome, Jefferson Parish Sheriff Joe Lapinto has gone to flock to ask,
7: what can we put into their program to make it better for us to be able to see this in the future?
6: He acknowledges that incidents like this one shake public confidence in the technology.
5: A 35-year-old woman under arrest plotting to attack the New York State Capitol building in Albany. FBI agents say she had pledged allegiance to ISIS. This is ABC News. The United States has now deported nearly 2,300 Mexicans to Guatemala and sent dozens more to Honduras. Until the Trump administration, most Mexicans deported from the U.S. were sent back to Mexico. The first flight's taking Haitians who no longer qualify for temporary protected status back in Haiti. They have also now landed. A hearing on a new trial granted for a Texas teenager who's been convicted of murder.
8: The Texas teenager Carmelo Anthony appeared in court Thursday, this time before a new judge as he pushes for a new trial. A jury rejected his claims of self-defense in June and sentenced him to 35 years in prison for killing Austin Metcalf during a confrontation at a high school track meet. Wednesday, the former judge was removed from the case after Anthony's legal team argued he'd enforced overly strict courtroom rules and gave an interview after the trial was over. Dave Packer, ABC News.
5: Prosecutors called the deadly stabbing plain and simple murder. Defense said it was self-defense. I'm Sherry Preston, ABC News.
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0: Earlier this week, the town of North Judson experienced a temporary water shutoff. I'm Becca Shepherd for Stark County Family Dentistry from the WKVI Information Center. On Monday, August 17th, the town was without water for approximately 2 hours due to a broken fire hydrant. On Monday, the town had announced that there would be low water pressure while water towers were filling, and that due to that loss, residents of North Judson were placed under a boil water advisory. In the original announcement, the town shared that the testing to confirm water safety again was scheduled to happen today, Friday, August 21st. On Thursday, the town shared that due to an overnight water main break the previous evening, the town needed to extend the current water boil advisory until Friday, August 28th. The town shared that it will continue to provide updates and notify residents if there are any changes. The Indiana Department of Transportation has announced that its maintenance crews will be conducting seal code operations on State Road 10 between State Road 23 and State Road 17 in both Stark and Marshall counties on or after Monday, August 24th. Scrub seal operations will take place for approximately 2 days during the hours of 6 a.m. to 6 p.m. Motorists should seek alternate routes. The recommended state road detour is State Road 23, State Road 8, and State Road 17. This work is weather sensitive, so the schedule is subject to change. A map of the affected area can be found online at WKVI.com. The Pulaski Animal Center announced this week that it is partnering with Monon Vet Clinic and the Bissell Foundation to provide a spay and neuter program for outdoor and feral cats. The clinic is scheduled for October 8th, with space currently available for 4 male cats and 2 female cats. Additional clinic dates are expected to be announced in the future. Those interested can visit the Pulaski Animal Center to complete a form and pay a $25 cash deposit to reserve their spot. Participants will then receive a certificate to take to Monon Vet Clinic, along with the cat on the day of surgery. The $25 deposit is refundable when the cat is either dropped off or picked up at the clinic. The spay and neuter procedures are sponsored by the Pulaski Animal Center, and funding from a benefit ride organized by the Kankakee Valley HOG chapter helped make the community program possible. The announcement shares that the program is intended to help reduce unwanted litters and to address the outdoor and feral cat population in the community. Those interested in the October clinic should visit the Pulaski Animal Center to get a certificate and reserve one of the available spots. The Animal Center says additional dates will be offered for those who are unable to participate in the October 8th clinic. The Stark County Auditor has announced that the Stark County Commissioners will be holding an executive session next week. The session will be held on Friday, August 28th, and is scheduled to begin at 1 p.m. Central Time. In accordance with Indiana law, it has been shared that the purpose of this executive session is for discussion of strategy with respect to the implementation of security systems. As a reminder, executive sessions are not open to the public. WKVI News and Information on the Hour is brought to you by Dr. Andrew Frazier and the staff over at Stark County Family Dentistry in Knox, now in their location on Highway 35 next to First Source Bank. Their office phone number is 574-212-2008. I'm Becca Shepherd from the WKVI Information Center. 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
1: From the Tri-County Weather Center, I'm Bill Banks on All News 1520 WKVI. 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Partly cloudy skies today with a low in the upper 50s. Tomorrow, partly sunny, high 79 with a slight chance of afternoon showers. Tomorrow night, partly cloudy, good chance of showers, low 63. Saturday, mostly sunny and 76. I'm Bill Banks. For your local forecast 24/7, visit WKVI.com.
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9: Turning now to funeral arrangements. 95-year-old Virginia Mae Betty Bope Golding Vogel of Knox passed away August 18th. Services for Betty will be held tomorrow, Saturday, August 22nd, at M.C. Smith Funeral Home in Knox. 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That's in memory of 95-year-old Virginia Mae Betty Bope Golding Vogel of Knox. Edward John Bow, age 68, passed away August 16th. There will be a visitation held tomorrow, Saturday, August 22nd, from 10 a.m. to noon Central Time, followed by services starting at noon at O'Donnell Funeral Home in North Judson. The family asks that in lieu of flowers, those who wish may make a donation to the Indiana Non-Game Wildlife Fund in memory of 68-year-old Edward John Bow. Remember, you can find complete obituary information online at WKBI.com.
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11: From the Tri-County Weather Center, I'm Bill Banks on All News 1520 WKVI. 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Partly cloudy skies today with a low in the upper 50s. Tomorrow, partly sunny, high 79 with a slight chance of afternoon showers. Tomorrow night, partly cloudy, good chance of showers, low 63. Saturday, mostly sunny and 76. I'm Bill Banks. For your local forecast 24/7, visit WKVI.com.
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15: Network Indiana Sports, I'm Caleb Zuber. The penultimate game of the Indiana Fever's five-game road trip will take place tonight in the Big Apple. They play the New York Liberty at 7 p.m. Eastern. Indiana 2-1 versus New York this year, with both wins coming at Gainbridge Fieldhouse. They will play tonight's game knowing that they are in the playoffs, that's right, because of a Portland Fire loss last night, the Indiana Fever have officially clinched a playoff spot, and if the season ended today, they would play the Atlanta Dream. The Indianapolis Colts also in action tomorrow. It'll be their second preseason game. In week one, Anthony Richardson started the first half and Riley Leonard started the second. They'll flip-flop this week against the Atlanta Falcons as Leonard will start the game and Anthony Richardson will take over at halftime. The game starts at 1 p.m. Eastern Time. Moving to Major League Baseball, a magical season continues on the south side of Chicago.
16: As Rodgers lifts this one in the air to left center field, it's going back, back it goes! Let's go! Jake Rodgers walks it off for the White Sox, and the Sox come back from 4-0 and walk it off in the ninth!
15: That audio courtesy of White Sox TV. Chicago walks it off against the Mets to extend their lead in the AL Central to 4.5 games. Elsewhere in the AL Central, the Detroit Tigers couldn't get it going in Kansas City. They lose to the Royals 5-2, and the Cleveland Guardians, they dominate the Colorado Rockies 9-1. In the National League Central, the Reds lose to the Diamondbacks on the road. Arizona putting up runs in each of the first 4 innings, and the St. Louis Cardinals lose on a walk-off to the Philadelphia Phillies. For Network Indiana, I'm Caleb Zuver.
17: Fox News, I'm Therese Crowley. Vice President J.D. Vance says the Iran war has hit a new phase as Treasury Secretary Bessent maps out economic D-Day to starve Iran of military cash. Then U.S. troops start to rotate out of extended deployments. The aircraft carrier Abraham Lincoln coming home after 9 months at sea and logistics with mail and meals. Kicking off the weekend at Myrtle Beach, President Trump will rally for Senator Darlene Graham's campaign. She's focused on affordability.
18: We're going to have a wonderful rally in Myrtle Beach.
17: Admitting she's not the foreign policy expert her late brother Lindsey was after fumbling a debate question on Taiwan as she takes on Rep. Ralph Norman. Long Friday for jurors coming up in the Lindsey Clancy murder trial. The defense raps on its claim that a man's voice told the nurse to kill her 3 children. But is she culpable? America is listening to Fox News.
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0: State Road 10 will close for seal coat operations. I'm Rusty Nixon, Max 98.3 FM News. Indiana Department of Transportation maintenance crews will conduct seal coat operations on State Road 10 between State Road 23 and State Road 17 starting on or after Monday, August 24th. Scrub seal operations will take place for approximately 2 days during the hours of 6 a.m. to 6 p.m. Motorists should seek alternate routes. The recommended state road detour is State Road 23, State Road 8, and State Road 17. Work is weather sensitive, so the schedule is subject to change. August 19th, Pullman police were dispatched to Skyline Drive with a report of a domestic fight over chicken nuggets. Officers arrived on scene. They identified Melissa Novak, 53, and Emily Fisher, 27, both of Plymouth. Officers learned that Fisher had eaten a number of chicken nuggets belonging to Novak. A confrontation occurred. As a result, Novak was taken to the Marshall County Jail for domestic battery. Fisher was transported to jail for interfering with the reporting of a crime and criminal mischief. Suspects are considered innocent until proven guilty in a court of law. As summer winds down, Marshall County Traffic Safety Partnership is partnering with the Indiana Criminal Justice Institute to increase patrols and conduct sobriety checkpoints. It's part of the annual Drive Sober or Get Pulled Over National Enforcement Campaign, supported by the National Highway Traffic Safety Administration. Through the Comprehensive Highway Injury Reduction Program and ICJA initiative that provides federal funding for local traffic safety enforcement, officers statewide will work overtime beginning August 19th through September 7th to identify and stop motorists under the influence of drugs or alcohol. Preliminary data from the Fatality Analysis Reporting System shows nearly 23% of Indiana's traffic fatalities involved alcohol, more than 41% involved drug impairment. In Indiana, it's illegal to drive with a blood alcohol concentration of 0.08 or higher, although drivers can be arrested at any BAC level if an officer believes they're impaired. Have a plan, whether you're driving, riding, or hosting, before drinking. Plan a safe and sober ride home. Don't let someone get behind the wheel if they've been drinking. And if you're hosting a gathering, make sure all your guests have a sober ride home. You see an impaired driver, call 911. Traffic Safety Administration information on impaired driving, you can visit www.nhtsa.gov. City of Plymouth will have meetings on Monday beginning at 6 p.m. with the Board of Public Works and Safety, followed by the Common Council. Board of Works agenda includes reports from the various department heads, a resolution regarding fire and EMS for West Township, and an easement for Plymouth Foundry. Common Council will hear ordinances fixing salaries for appointed officers and employees, as well as elected officials for 2027, and amending the Aviation Rotary Fund. There'll also be a public hearing on a tax abatement for AK Industries. Both meetings are held in the council chambers on the second floor of the city building. Those attending should enter from the Garrow Street entrance. The meeting will also be live streamed on YouTube at City of Plymouth. I'm Rusty Nixon, Max 98.3 FM News. 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
1: From the Tri-County Weather Center, I'm Bill Banks on All News 1520 WKVI. 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Partly cloudy skies today with a low in the upper 50s. Tomorrow, partly sunny, high 79 with a slight chance of afternoon showers. Tomorrow night, partly cloudy, good chance of showers, low 63. Saturday, mostly sunny and 76. I'm Bill Banks. For your local forecast 24/7, visit WKVI.com.
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4: 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Partly cloudy skies today with a low in the upper 50s. Tomorrow, partly sunny, high 79 with a slight chance of afternoon showers. Tomorrow night, partly cloudy, good chance of showers, low 63. Saturday, mostly sunny and 76. I'm Bill Banks. For your local forecast 24/7, visit WKVI.com.
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0: It all starts tonight at Triton High School as the Trojans take on LaBelle. Our Max 98.3 football game of the week. And new head football coach at LaBelle, Matt Thacker, knows what to expect out of Andy Barker's crew from Triton.
19: Yeah, you know, I think their offense, for the most part, is the same. Defense might be a little bit different from last year to this year. But, bottom line is I think they want to get, eight guys in the box. Now, how you want to dress it up is how you want, whatever. But we got to figure that out.
0: That's tonight. 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It's the Max 98.3 football game of the week. Don't forget, our Saturday morning coaches show starts this week as well. We'll talk to all the area coaches about their Friday night contest. That coming up at 7 a.m. on Saturday. 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I'm Rusty Nixon, Max 98.3 FM, part of the winning team at Kankakee Valley Broadcasting.
20: ABC News, I'm Sherry Preston. After 9 long months at sea, the USS Abraham Lincoln is now heading home. The deployment was only supposed to be between 6 and 7 months, but that mission was extended as the war with Iran went on. Severe weather in the Northeast with reports of waterspouts and possible tornadoes on Long Island, New York. Another law enforcement officer fired after checking up on someone using an automated license plate reader.
21: This is Jim Ryan. That misuse of flock camera data might have gone unnoticed, except that a watchdog group opposed to the technology picked it up. After firing Deputy Rome, Jefferson Parish Sheriff Joe LoPinto has gone to flock to ask,
22: what can we put into their program to make it better for us to be able to see this in the future?
21: He acknowledges that incidents like this one shake public confidence in the technology.
20: A 35-year-old woman under arrest plotting to attack the New York State Capitol building in Albany. FBI agents say she had pledged allegiance to ISIS. This is ABC News. The United States has now deported nearly 2,300 Mexicans to Guatemala and sent dozens more to Honduras. Until the Trump administration, most Mexicans deported from the U.S. were sent back to Mexico. The first flights taking Haitians who no longer qualify for temporary protected status back in Haiti. They have also now landed. A hearing on a new trial granted for a Texas teenager who's been convicted of murder.
23: The Texas teenager Carmelo Anthony appeared in court Thursday, this time before a new judge as he pushes for a new trial. A jury rejected his claims of self-defense in June and sentenced him to 35 years in prison for killing Austin Metcalf during a confrontation at a high school track meet. Wednesday, the former judge was removed from the case after Anthony's legal team argued he'd enforced overly strict courtroom rules and gave an interview after the trial was over. Dave Packer, ABC News.
20: Prosecutors called the deadly stabbing plain and simple murder. Defense said it was self-defense. I'm Sherry Preston, ABC News.
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0: North Judson replaced under a boil water advisory. In the original announcement, the town shared that the testing to confirm water safety again was scheduled to happen today, Friday, August 21st. On Thursday, the town shared that due to an overnight water main break the previous evening, the town needed to extend the current water boil advisory until Friday, August 28th. The town shared that it will continue to provide updates and notify residents if there are any changes. The Indiana Department of Transportation has announced that its maintenance crews will be conducting seal code operations on State Road 10 between State Road 23 and State Road 17 in both Stark and Marshall counties on or after Monday, August 24th. Scrub seal operations will take place for approximately 2 days during the hours of 6 a.m. to 6 p.m. Motorists should seek alternate routes. The recommended state road detour is State Road 23, State Road 8, and State Road 17. This work is weather sensitive, so the schedule is subject to change. A map of the affected area can be found online at WKVI.com. The Pulaski Animal Center announced this week that it is partnering with Monon Vet Clinic and the Bissell Foundation to provide a spay and neuter program for outdoor and feral cats. The clinic is scheduled for October 8th, with space currently available for 4 male cats and 2 female cats. Additional clinic dates are expected to be announced in the future. Those interested can visit the Pulaski Animal Center to complete a form and pay a $25 cash deposit to reserve their spot. Participants will then receive a certificate to take to Monon Vet Clinic, along with the cat on the day of surgery. The $25 deposit is refundable when the cat is either dropped off or picked up at the clinic. The spay and neuter procedures are sponsored by the Pulaski Animal Center, and funding from a benefit ride organized by the Kankakee Valley HOG chapter helped make the community program possible. The announcement shares that the program is intended to help reduce unwanted litters and to address the outdoor and feral cat population in the community. Those interested in the October clinic should visit the Pulaski Animal Center to get a certificate and reserve one of the available spots. The Animal Center says additional dates will be offered for those who are unable to participate in the October 8th clinic. The Stark County Auditor has announced that the Stark County Commissioners will be holding an executive session next week. The session will be held on Friday, August 28th and is scheduled to begin at 1 p.m. Central Time. In accordance with Indiana law, it has been shared that the purpose of this executive session is for discussion of strategy with respect to the implementation of security systems. As a reminder, executive sessions are not open to the public. WKVI News and Information on the Hour is brought to you by Dr. Andrew Frazier and the staff over at Stark County Family Dentistry in Knox. Now in their location on Highway 35 next to First Source Bank. 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I'm Becca Shepherd from the WKVI Information Center. 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
1: From the Tri-County Weather Center, I'm Bill Banks on All News 1520 WKVI. 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Partly cloudy skies today with a low in the upper 50s. Tomorrow, partly sunny, high 79 with a slight chance of afternoon showers. Tomorrow night, partly cloudy, good chance of showers, low 63. Saturday, mostly sunny and 76. I'm Bill Banks. For your local forecast 24/7, visit WKVI.com.
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9: 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I play for my mom and dad who've never missed a game. I play for the smell of my

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1: The sound of infield chatter and that incredible feel of the ball jumping off my bat. 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
3: This is Ty Higgins from the Ohio AgNet. Hoosier Ag Today's founder Gary Truitt recently was honored with the Farm Broadcaster of the Year Award from our National Association of Farm Broadcasting. Gary was really surprised by the honor, but I can tell you many of us weren't. Gary's work for agriculture goes far outside his Indiana borders. Speaking for my fellow farm broadcasters, the 65 Indiana radio stations that have aired Gary's Indiana reports, many for the last three decades, and thousands of Hoosier farmers and rural listeners. Congratulations, Gary.
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9: Turning now to funeral arrangements. 95-year-old Virginia Mae Betty Bope Golding Vogel of Knox passed away August 18th. Services for Betty will be held tomorrow, Saturday, August 22nd, at M.C. Smith Funeral Home in Knox. The private family gathering will begin at 10 a.m. Central Time, followed by public visitation from 11 a.m. until the time of the 1 p.m. service. That's in memory of 95-year-old Virginia Mae Betty Bope Golding Vogel of Knox. Edward John Bow, age 68, passed away August 16th. There will be a visitation held tomorrow, Saturday, August 22nd, from 10 a.m. to noon Central Time, followed by services starting at noon at O'Donnell Funeral Home in North Judson. The family asks that in lieu of flowers, those who wish may make a donation to the Indiana Non-Game Wildlife Fund in memory of 68-year-old Edward John Bow. Remember, you can find complete obituary information online at WKVI.com.
10: 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Partly cloudy skies today with a low in the upper 50s. Tomorrow, partly sunny, high 79 with a slight chance of afternoon showers. Tomorrow night, partly cloudy, good chance of showers, low 63. Saturday, mostly sunny and 76. I'm Bill Banks. For your local forecast 24/7, visit WKVI.com.
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0: AP News for Friday, August 21st. I'm Ben Thomas. President Trump started his weekend in South Carolina, making a last-minute appeal for Senator Darlene Graham.
14: She only knows how to put America first.
0: Graham's the president's chosen candidate to replace her brother, the late Senator Lindsey Graham. Voters will decide Tuesday between her and Congressman Ralph Norman for the Republican nominee. Earlier, reporters asked the president about the national debt passing $40 trillion.
14: We have tremendous growth, and the way you take care of debt is with growth. And we have tremendous growth. We've never had growth like we have right now. The growth will take care of that very easily.
0: Supreme Court Chief Justice John Roberts says White House ballroom construction can keep going for now. Lower courts had ordered a halt, saying it must have congressional approval. The Trump administration's filed an emergency appeal. And in a Massachusetts court, the defense has rested its case in the murder trial of Lindsay Clancy, charged with strangling her three young children in 2023. Lisa Dwyer reports.
15: Lindsay Clancy's lawyer, Kevin Reddington, does not dispute that she killed her three children, but says she should not be held criminally responsible because she had postpartum psychosis, a rare mental illness linked to the stress, sleep deprivation, and hormonal changes that follow childbirth. Prosecutors have attempted to show that while she was getting treatment, she wasn't suffering from psychosis. For his final witness, Clancy's lawyer called Dr. Philip Resnick, a forensic psychiatrist and expert in filicide, or the killing of a child by a parent. Resnick testified that Clancy
16: was frankly psychotic
15: on the day that she killed her children and was not in control of her actions.
16: It was almost like she was a puppet and someone else was pulling the strings.
15: Dr. Resnick also testified that Clancy suffered from altruistic filicide.
16: In doing what they believe is in the best interest of the children based on their delusional idea.
15: I'm Lisa Dwyer.
0: This is AP News. Fat Marmot Week's coming. Julie Walker explains.
17: Researchers say there wasn't enough snow to keep their burrows warm while they hibernated, causing many of the animals to freeze to death. Researcher Katie Adler.
18: Marmots are hibernators, which means that they spend half the year or even more in the ground, asleep essentially, and they use the summer to get really fat. So they spend that entire time eating. They're looking for predators at the same time, and we look at that trade-off. But they essentially need that time to get fat so that they can use that fat to survive over the winter.
17: To bolster awareness of what's happening, marmot researchers are launching an online contest for the public to vote for their favorite critter. Move over, Fat Bear Week. Fat Marmot Week begins Monday. I'm Julie Walker.
0: 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I'm Ben Thomas. 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
8: ABC News, I'm Sherry Preston. After 9 long months at sea, the USS Abraham Lincoln is now heading home. The deployment was only supposed to be between 6 and 7 months, but that mission was extended as the war with Iran went on. Severe weather in the Northeast with reports of waterspouts and possible tornadoes on Long Island, New York. Another law enforcement officer fired after checking up on someone using an automated license plate reader.
9: This is Jim Ryan. That misuse of flock camera data might have gone unnoticed, except that a watchdog group opposed to the technology picked it up. After firing Deputy Rome, Jefferson Parish Sheriff Joe Lupinto has gone to flock to ask,
10: what can we put into their program to make it better for us to be able to see this in the future?
9: He acknowledges that incidents like this one shake public confidence in the technology.
8: A 35-year-old woman under arrest plotting to attack the New York State Capitol building in Albany. FBI agents say she had pledged allegiance to ISIS. This is ABC News. The United States has now deported nearly 2,300 Mexicans to Guatemala and sent dozens more to Honduras. Until the Trump administration, most Mexicans deported from the U.S. were sent back to Mexico. The first flight's taking Haitians who no longer qualify for temporary protected status back in Haiti. They have also now landed. A hearing on a new trial granted for a Texas teenager who's been convicted of murder.
11: The Texas teenager Carmelo Anthony appeared in court Thursday, this time before a new judge as he pushes for a new trial. A jury rejected his claims of self-defense in June and sentenced him to 35 years in prison for killing Austin Metcalf during a confrontation at a high school track meet. Wednesday, the former judge was removed from the case after Anthony's legal team argued he'd enforced overly strict courtroom rules and gave an interview after the trial was over. Dave Packer, ABC News.
8: Prosecutors called the deadly stabbing plain and simple murder. Defense said it was self-defense. I'm Sherry Preston, ABC News.
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0: Earlier this week, the town of North Judson experienced a temporary water shutoff. I'm Becca Shepherd for Stark County Family Dentistry from the WKVI Information Center. On Monday, August 17th, the town was without water for approximately 2 hours due to a broken fire hydrant. On Monday, the town had announced that there would be low water pressure while water towers were filling, and that due to that loss, residents of North Judson were placed under a boil water advisory. In the original announcement, the town shared that the testing to confirm water safety again was scheduled to happen today, Friday, August 21st. On Thursday, the town shared that due to an overnight water main break the previous evening, the town needed to extend the current water boil advisory until Friday, August 28th. The town shared that it will continue to provide updates and notify residents if there are any changes. The Indiana Department of Transportation has announced that its maintenance crews will be conducting seal coat operations on State Road 10 between State Road 23 and State Road 17 in both Stark and Marshall counties on or after Monday, August 24th. Scrub seal operations will take place for approximately 2 days during the hours of 6 a.m. to 6 p.m. Motorists should seek alternate routes. The recommended state road detour is State Road 23, State Road 8, and State Road 17. This work is weather sensitive, so the schedule is subject to change. A map of the affected area can be found online at WKVI.com. The Pulaski Animal Center announced this week that it is partnering with Monon Vet Clinic and the Bissell Foundation to provide a spay and neuter program for outdoor and feral cats. The clinic is scheduled for October 8th, with space currently available for 4 male cats and 2 female cats. Additional clinic dates are expected to be announced in the future. Those interested can visit the Pulaski Animal Center to complete a form and pay a $25 cash deposit to reserve their spot. Participants will then receive a certificate to take to Monon Vet Clinic, along with the cat on the day of surgery. The $25 deposit is refundable when the cat is either dropped off or picked up at the clinic. The spay and neuter procedures are sponsored by the Pulaski Animal Center, and funding from a benefit ride organized by the Kankakee Valley HOG chapter helped make the community program possible. The announcement shares that the program is intended to help reduce unwanted litters and to address the outdoor and feral cat population in the community. Those interested in the October clinic should visit the Pulaski Animal Center to get a certificate and reserve one of the available spots. The Animal Center says additional dates will be offered for those who are unable to participate in the October 8th clinic. The Stark County Auditor has announced that the Stark County Commissioners will be holding an executive session next week. The session will be held on Friday, August 28th, and is scheduled to begin at 1 p.m. Central Time. In accordance with Indiana law, it has been shared that the purpose of this executive session is for discussion of strategy with respect to the implementation of security systems. As a reminder, executive sessions are not open to the public. WKVI News and Information on the Hour is brought to you by Dr. Andrew Frazier and the staff over at Stark County Family Dentistry in Knox. Now in their location on Highway 35 next to First Source Bank. Their office phone number is 574-212-2008. I'm Becca Shepherd from the WKVI Information Center. 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
1: From the Tri-County Weather Center, I'm Bill Banks on All News 1520 WKVI. 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Partly cloudy skies today with a low in the upper 50s. Tomorrow, partly sunny, high 79 with a slight chance of afternoon showers. Tomorrow night, partly cloudy, good chance of showers, low 63. Saturday, mostly sunny and 76. I'm Bill Banks. For your local forecast 24/7, visit WKVI.com.
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6: Turning now to funeral arrangements. 95-year-old Virginia Mae Betty Bope Golding Vogel of Knox passed away August 18th. Services for Betty will be held tomorrow, Saturday, August 22nd, at M.C. Smith Funeral Home in Knox. The private family gathering will begin at 10 a.m. Central Time, followed by public visitation from 11 a.m. until the time of the 1 p.m. service. That's in memory of 95-year-old Virginia Mae Betty Bope Golding Vogel of Knox. Edward John Bow, age 68, passed away August 16th. There will be a visitation held tomorrow, Saturday, August 22nd, from 10 a.m. to noon Central Time, followed by services starting at noon at O'Donnell Funeral Home in North Judson. The family asks that in lieu of flowers, those who wish may make a donation to the Indiana Non-Game Wildlife Fund in memory of 68-year-old Edward John Bow. Remember, you can find complete obituary information online at WKBI.com.
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8: From the Tri-County Weather Center, I'm Bill Banks on All News 1520 WKVI. 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Partly cloudy skies today with a low in the upper 50s. Tomorrow, partly sunny, high 79 with a slight chance of afternoon showers. Tomorrow night, partly cloudy, good chance of showers, low 63. Saturday, mostly sunny and 76. I'm Bill Banks. For your local forecast 24/7, visit WKVI.com.
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12: Network Indiana Sports, I'm Caleb Zuber. The penultimate game of the Indiana Fever's five-game road trip will take place tonight in the Big Apple. They play the New York Liberty at 7 p.m. Eastern. Indiana 2-1 versus New York this year, with both wins coming at Gainbridge Fieldhouse. They will play tonight's game knowing that they are in the playoffs. That's right, because of a Portland Fire loss last night, the Indiana Fever have officially clinched a playoff spot, and if the season ended today, they would play the Atlanta Dream. The Indianapolis Colts also in action tomorrow. It'll be their second preseason game. In week one, Anthony Richardson started the first half and Riley Leonard started the second. They'll flip-flop this week against the Atlanta Falcons as Leonard will start the game and Anthony Richardson will take over at halftime. The game starts at 1 p.m. Eastern Time. Moving to Major League Baseball, a magical season continues on the south side of Chicago.
13: As Rogers lifts this one in the air to left center field, it's going back, back it goes! Let's go! Jake Rogers walks it off for the White Sox, and the Sox come back from 4-0 and walk it off in the ninth!
12: That audio courtesy of White Sox TV. Chicago walks it off against the Mets to extend their lead in the AL Central to 4.5 games. Elsewhere in the AL Central, the Detroit Tigers couldn't get it going in Kansas City. They lose to the Royals 5-2, and the Cleveland Guardians, they dominate the Colorado Rockies 9-1. In the National League Central, the Reds lose to the Diamondbacks on the road. Arizona putting up runs in each of the first 4 innings, and the St. Louis Cardinals lose on a walk-off to the Philadelphia Phillies. For Network Indiana, I'm Caleb Zuber.
14: Fox News, I'm Therese Crowley. Vice President J.D. Vance says the Iran war has hit a new phase as Treasury Secretary Bessent maps out economic D-Day to starve Iran of military cash. Then U.S. troops start to rotate out of extended deployments. The aircraft carrier Abraham Lincoln coming home after 9 months at sea and logistics with mail and meals. Kicking off the weekend at Myrtle Beach, President Trump will rally for Senator Darlene Graham's campaign. She's focused on affordability.
15: We're going to have a wonderful rally in Myrtle Beach.
14: Admitting she's not the foreign policy expert her late brother Lindsey was after fumbling a debate question on Taiwan as she takes on Rep. Ralph Norman. Long Friday for jurors coming up in the Lindsey Clancy murder trial. The defense raps on its claim that a man's voice told the nurse to kill her 3 children. But is she culpable? America is listening to Fox News.
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0: 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I'm Rusty Nixon, Max 98.3 FM News. Indiana Department of Transportation maintenance crews will conduct seal code operations on State Road 10 between State Road 23 and State Road 17 starting on or after Monday, August 24th. Scrub seal operations will take place for approximately 2 days during the hours of 6 a.m. to 6 p.m. Motorists should seek alternate routes. The recommended State Road detour is State Road 23, State Road 8, and State Road 17. Work is weather sensitive, so the schedule is subject to change. August 19th, Pullman police were dispatched to Skyline Drive for the report of a domestic fight over chicken nuggets. Officers arrived on scene. They identified Melissa Novak, 53, and Emily Fisher, 27, both of Plymouth. Officers learned that Fisher had eaten a number of chicken nuggets belonging to Novak. A confrontation occurred. As a result, Novak was taken to the Marshall County Jail for domestic battery. Fisher was transported to jail for interfering with the reporting of a crime and criminal mischief. Suspects are considered innocent until proven guilty in a court of law. As summer winds down, Marshall County Traffic Safety Partnership is partnering with the Indiana Criminal Justice Institute to increase patrols and conduct sobriety checkpoints. It's part of the annual Drive Sober or Get Pulled Over National Enforcement Campaign, supported by the National Highway Traffic Safety Administration. Through the Comprehensive Highway Injury Reduction Program and ICJA initiative that provides federal funding for local traffic safety enforcement, officers statewide will work overtime beginning August 19th through September 7th to identify and stop motorists under the influence of drugs or alcohol. Preliminary data from the Fatality Analysis Reporting System shows nearly 23% of Indiana's traffic fatalities involved alcohol. More than 41% involved drug impairment. In Indiana, it's illegal to drive with a blood alcohol concentration of 0.08 or higher, although drivers can be arrested at any BAC level if an officer believes they're impaired. Have a plan, whether you're driving, riding, or hosting, before drinking. 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And if you're hosting a gathering, make sure all your guests have a sober ride home. 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City of Plymouth will have meetings on Monday beginning at 6 p.m. with the Board of Public Works and Safety, followed by the Common Council. Board of Works agenda includes reports from the various department heads, a resolution regarding fire and EMS for West Township, and an easement for Plymouth Foundry. Common Council will hear ordinances fixing salaries for appointed officers and employees, as well as elected officials for 2027, and amending the Aviation Rotary Fund. There will also be a public hearing on a tax abatement for AK Industries. Both meetings are held in the council chambers on the second floor of the city building. Those attending should enter from the Garrow Street entrance. The meeting will also be live streamed on YouTube at City of Plymouth. I'm Rusty Nixon, Max 98.3 FM News. 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
1: From the Tri-County Weather Center, I'm Bill Banks on All News 1520 WKVI. 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Partly cloudy skies today with a low in the upper 50s. Tomorrow, partly sunny, high 79 with a slight chance of afternoon showers. Tomorrow night, partly cloudy, good chance of showers, low 63. Saturday, mostly sunny and 76. I'm Bill Banks. 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
1: 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Partly cloudy skies today with a low in the upper 50s. Tomorrow, partly sunny, high 79 with a slight chance of afternoon showers. Tomorrow night, partly cloudy, good chance of showers, low 63. Saturday, mostly sunny and 76. I'm Bill Banks. For your local forecast 24/7, visit WKVI.com.
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0: It all starts tonight at Triton High School as the Trojans take on LaVille. Our Max 98.3 football game of the week. And new head football coach at LaVille, Matt Thacker, knows what to expect out of Andy Barker's crew from Triton.
11: Yeah, you know, I think their offense, for the most part, is the same. Defense might be a little bit different from last year to this year. But, bottom line is I think they want to get, eight guys in the box. Now, how you want to dress it up is how you want, whatever. But we got to figure that out. And
0: that's tonight. 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It's the Max 98.3 football game of the week. Don't forget, our Saturday morning coaches show starts this week as well. We'll talk to all the area coaches about their Friday night contest. That coming up at 7 a.m. on Saturday. 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I'm Rusty Nixon, Max 98.3 FM, part of the winning team at Kankakee Valley Broadcasting.
17: ABC News, I'm Sherry Preston. After 9 long months at sea, the USS Abraham Lincoln is now heading home. The deployment was only supposed to be between 6 and 7 months, but that mission was extended as the war with Iran went on. Severe weather in the Northeast with reports of waterspouts and possible tornadoes on Long Island, New York. Another law enforcement officer fired after checking up on someone using an automated license plate reader.
18: This is Jim Ryan. That misuse of flock camera data might have gone unnoticed, except that a watchdog group opposed to the technology picked it up. After firing Deputy Rome, Jefferson Parish Sheriff Joe LoPinto has gone to flock to ask,
19: what can we put into their program to make it better for us to be able to see this in the future?
18: He acknowledges that incidents like this one shake public confidence in the technology.
17: A 35-year-old woman under arrest plotting to attack the New York State Capitol building in Albany. FBI agents say she had pledged allegiance to ISIS. This is ABC News. The United States has now deported nearly 2,300 Mexicans to Guatemala and sent dozens more to Honduras. Until the Trump administration, most Mexicans deported from the U.S. were sent back to Mexico. The first flight's taking Haitians who no longer qualify for temporary protected status back in Haiti. They have also now landed. A hearing on a new trial granted for a Texas teenager who's been convicted of murder.
20: The Texas teenager Carmelo Anthony appeared in court Thursday, this time before a new judge as he pushes for a new trial. A jury rejected his claims of self-defense in June and sentenced him to 35 years in prison for killing Austin Metcalf during a confrontation at a high school track meet. Wednesday, the former judge was removed from the case after Anthony's legal team argued he'd enforced overly strict courtroom rules and gave an interview after the trial was over. Dave Packer, ABC News.
17: Prosecutors called the deadly stabbing plain and simple murder. Defense said it was self-defense. I'm Sherry Preston, ABC News.
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0: Earlier this week, the town of North Judson experienced a temporary water shutoff. I'm Becca Shepherd for Stark County Family Dentistry from the WKVI Information Center. On Monday, August 17th, the town was without water for approximately 2 hours due to a broken fire hydrant. On Monday, the town had announced that there would be low water pressure while water towers were filling, and that due to that loss, residents of North Judson were placed under a boil water advisory. In the original announcement, the town shared that the testing to confirm water safety again was scheduled to happen today, Friday, August 21st. On Thursday, the town shared that due to an overnight water main break the previous evening, the town needed to extend the current water boil advisory until Friday, August 28th. The town shared that it will continue to provide updates and notify residents if there are any changes. The Indiana Department of Transportation has announced that its maintenance crews will be conducting seal code operations on State Road 10 between State Road 23 and State Road 17 in both Stark and Marshall counties on or after Monday, August 24th. Scrub seal operations will take place for approximately 2 days during the hours of 6 a.m. to 6 p.m. Motorists should seek alternate routes. The recommended state road detour is State Road 23, State Road 8, and State Road 17. This work is weather sensitive, so the schedule is subject to change. A map of the affected area can be found online at WKVI.com. The Pulaski Animal Center announced this week that it is partnering with Monon Vet Clinic and the Bissell Foundation to provide a spay and neuter program for outdoor and feral cats. The clinic is scheduled for October 8th, with space currently available for 4 male cats and 2 female cats. Additional clinic dates are expected to be announced in the future. Those interested can visit the Pulaski Animal Center to complete a form and pay a $25 cash deposit to reserve their spot. Participants will then receive a certificate to take to Monon Vet Clinic, along with the cat on the day of surgery. The $25 deposit is refundable when the cat is either dropped off or picked up at the clinic. The spay and neuter procedures are sponsored by the Pulaski Animal Center, and funding from a benefit ride organized by the Kankakee Valley HOG chapter helped make the community program possible. The announcement shares that the program is intended to help reduce unwanted litters and to address the outdoor and feral cat population in the community. Those interested in the October clinic should visit the Pulaski Animal Center to get a certificate and reserve one of the available spots. The Animal Center says additional dates will be offered for those who are unable to participate in the October 8th clinic. The Stark County Auditor has announced that the Stark County Commissioners will be holding an executive session next week. The session will be held on Friday, August 28th, and is scheduled to begin at 1 p.m. Central Time. In accordance with Indiana law, it has been shared that the purpose of this executive session is for discussion of strategy with respect to the implementation of security systems. As a reminder, executive sessions are not open to the public. WKVI News and Information on the Hour is brought to you by Dr. Andrew Frazier and the staff over at Stark County Family Dentistry in Knox. Now in their location on Highway 35 next to First Source Bank. Their office phone number is 574-212-2008. I'm Becca Shepherd from the WKVI Information Center. 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
1: From the Tri-County Weather Center, I'm Bill Banks on All News 1520 WKVI. 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Partly cloudy skies today with a low in the upper 50s. Tomorrow, partly sunny, high 79 with a slight chance of afternoon showers. Tomorrow night, partly cloudy, good chance of showers, low 63. Saturday, mostly sunny and 76. I'm Bill Banks. For your local forecast 24/7, visit WKVI.com.
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13: Turning now to funeral arrangements. 95-year-old Virginia Mae Betty Bope Golding Vogel of Knox passed away August 18th. Services for Betty will be held tomorrow, Saturday, August 22nd, at M.C. Smith Funeral Home in Knox. 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That's in memory of 95-year-old Virginia Mae Betty Bope Golding Vogel of Knox. Edward John Bow, age 68, passed away August 16th. There will be a visitation held tomorrow, Saturday, August 22nd, from 10 a.m. to noon Central Time, followed by services starting at noon at O'Donnell Funeral Home in North Judson. The family asks that in lieu of flowers, those who wish may make a donation to the Indiana Non-Game Wildlife Fund in memory of 68-year-old Edward John Bow. Remember, you can find complete obituary information online at WKVI.com.
2: From the Tri-County Weather Center, I'm Bill Banks on All News 1520 WKVI. 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Partly cloudy skies today with a low in the upper 50s. Tomorrow, partly sunny, high 79 with a slight chance of afternoon showers. Tomorrow night, partly cloudy, good chance of showers, low 63. Saturday, mostly sunny and 76. I'm Bill Banks. For your local forecast 24/7, visit WKVI.com.
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15: AP News for Friday, August 21st. I'm Ben Thomas. President Trump started his weekend in South Carolina, making a last-minute appeal for Senator Darlene Graham.
16: She only knows how to put America first.
15: Graham's the president's chosen candidate to replace her brother, the late Senator Lindsey Graham. Voters will decide Tuesday between her and Congressman Ralph Norman for the Republican nominee. Earlier, reporters asked the president about the national debt passing $40 trillion.
16: We have tremendous growth, and the way you take care of debt is with growth, and we have tremendous growth. We've never had growth like we have right now. The growth will take care of that very easily.
15: Supreme Court Chief Justice John Roberts says White House ballroom construction can keep going for now. Lower courts had ordered a halt, saying it must have congressional approval. The Trump administration's filed an emergency appeal. And in a Massachusetts court, the defense has rested its case in the murder trial of Lindsay Clancy, charged with strangling her three young children in 2023. Lisa Dwyer reports.
17: Lindsay Clancy's lawyer, Kevin Reddington, does not dispute that she killed her three children, but says she should not be held criminally responsible because she had postpartum psychosis, a rare mental illness linked to the stress, sleep deprivation, and hormonal changes that follow childbirth. Prosecutors have attempted to show that while she was getting treatment, she wasn't suffering from psychosis. For his final witness, Clancy's lawyer called Dr. Philip Resnick, a forensic psychiatrist and expert in filicide, or the killing of a child by a parent. Resnick testified that Clancy
18: was frankly psychotic
17: on the day that she killed her children and was not in control of her actions.
18: It was almost like she was a puppet and someone else was pulling the strings.
17: Dr. Resnick also testified that Clancy suffered from altruistic filicide.
18: In doing what they believe is in the best interest of the children based on their delusional idea.
17: I'm Lisa Dwyer.
15: This is AP News. Fat Marmot Week's coming. Julie Walker explains.
19: Researchers say there wasn't enough snow to keep their burrows warm while they hibernated, causing many of the animals to freeze to death. Researcher Katie Adler.
20: Marmots are hibernators, which means that they spend half the year or even more in the ground, asleep essentially, and they use the summer to get really fat. So they spend that entire time eating. They're looking for predators at the same time, and we look at that trade-off. But they essentially need that time to get fat so that they can use that fat to survive over the winter.
19: To bolster awareness of what's happening, marmot researchers are launching an online contest for the public to vote for their favorite critter. Move over, Fat Bear Week. Fat Marmot Week begins Monday. I'm Julie Walker.
15: The latest through the weekend at APNews.com. I'm Ben Thomas. Thanks for listening.
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8: ABC News, I'm Sherry Preston. After 9 long months at sea, the USS Abraham Lincoln is now heading home. The deployment was only supposed to be between 6 and 7 months, but that mission was extended as the war with Iran went on. Severe weather in the Northeast with reports of waterspouts and possible tornadoes on Long Island, New York. Another law enforcement officer fired after checking up on someone using an automated license plate reader.
9: This is Jim Ryan. That misuse of flock camera data might have gone unnoticed, except that a watchdog group opposed to the technology picked it up. After firing Deputy Rome, Jefferson Parish Sheriff Joe Lapinto has gone to flock to ask,
10: what can we put into their program to make it better for us to be able to see this in the future?
9: He acknowledges that incidents like this one shake public confidence in the technology.
8: A 35-year-old woman under arrest plotting to attack the New York State Capitol building in Albany. FBI agents say she had pledged allegiance to ISIS. This is ABC News. The United States has now deported nearly 2,300 Mexicans to Guatemala and sent dozens more to Honduras. Until the Trump administration, most Mexicans deported from the U.S. were sent back to Mexico. The first flights taking Haitians who no longer qualify for temporary protected status back in Haiti. They have also now landed. A hearing on a new trial granted for a Texas teenager who's been convicted of murder.
11: The Texas teenager Carmelo Anthony appeared in court Thursday, this time before a new judge as he pushes for a new trial. A jury rejected his claims of self-defense in June and sentenced him to 35 years in prison for killing Austin Metcalf during a confrontation at a high school track meet. Wednesday, the former judge was removed from the case after Anthony's legal team argued he'd enforced overly strict courtroom rules and gave an interview after the trial was over. Dave Packer, ABC News.
8: Prosecutors called the deadly stabbing plain and simple murder. Defense said it was self-defense. I'm Sherry Preston, ABC News.
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0: Earlier this week, the town of North Judson experienced a temporary water shutoff. I'm Becca Shepherd for Stark County Family Dentistry from the WKVI Information Center. On Monday, August 17th, the town was without water for approximately 2 hours due to a broken fire hydrant. On Monday, the town had announced that there would be low water pressure while water towers were filling, and that due to that loss, residents of North Judson were placed under a boil water advisory. In the original announcement, the town shared that the testing to confirm water safety again was scheduled to happen today, Friday, August 21st. On Thursday, the town shared that due to an overnight water main break the previous evening, the town needed to extend the current water boil advisory until Friday, August 28th. The town shared that it will continue to provide updates and notify residents if there are any changes. The Indiana Department of Transportation has announced that its maintenance crews will be conducting seal code operations on State Road 10 between State Road 23 and State Road 17 in both Stark and Marshall counties on or after Monday, August 24th. Scrub seal operations will take place for approximately 2 days during the hours of 6 a.m. to 6 p.m. Motorists should seek alternate routes. The recommended state road detour is State Road 23, State Road 8, and State Road 17. This work is weather sensitive, so the schedule is subject to change. A map of the affected area can be found online at WKVI.com. The Pulaski Animal Center announced this week that it is partnering with Monon Vet Clinic and the Bissell Foundation to provide a spay and neuter program for outdoor and feral cats. The clinic is scheduled for October 8th, with space currently available for 4 male cats and 2 female cats. Additional clinic dates are expected to be announced in the future. Those interested can visit the Pulaski Animal Center to complete a form and pay a $25 cash deposit to reserve their spot. Participants will then receive a certificate to take to Monon Vet Clinic, along with the cat on the day of surgery. The $25 deposit is refundable when the cat is either dropped off or picked up at the clinic. The spay and neuter procedures are sponsored by the Pulaski Animal Center, and funding from a benefit ride organized by the Kankakee Valley HOG chapter helped make the community program possible. The announcement shares that the program is intended to help reduce unwanted litters and to address the outdoor and feral cat population in the community. Those interested in the October clinic should visit the Pulaski Animal Center to get a certificate and reserve one of the available spots. The Animal Center says additional dates will be offered for those who are unable to participate in the October 8th clinic. The Stark County Auditor has announced that the Stark County Commissioners will be holding an executive session next week. The session will be held on Friday, August 28th, and is scheduled to begin at 1 p.m. Central Time. In accordance with Indiana law, it has been shared that the purpose of this executive session is for discussion of strategy with respect to the implementation of security systems. As a reminder, executive sessions are not open to the public. WKVI News and Information on the Hour is brought to you by Dr. Andrew Frazier and the staff over at Stark County Family Dentistry in Knox. 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I'm Becca Shepherd from the WKVI Information Center. 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
1: From the Tri-County Weather Center, I'm Bill Banks on All News 1520 WKVI. 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Partly cloudy skies today with a low in the upper 50s. Tomorrow, partly sunny, high 79 with a slight chance of afternoon showers. Tomorrow night, partly cloudy, good chance of showers, low 63. Saturday, mostly sunny and 76. I'm Bill Banks. 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
9: This is Kurt Lancaster from the Texas Farm Bureau Radio Network. 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A big Texas hats off to you, Gary. 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
10: 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I'm Greg Allen. 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
11: We want to just make sure that we're putting this on in a way that our customers will get to see a broad spectrum of all of the vendors that they work with throughout the year.
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0: Turning now to funeral arrangements. 95-year-old Virginia Mae Betty Bope Golding Vogel of Knox passed away August 18th. Services for Betty will be held tomorrow, Saturday, August 22nd, at M.C. Smith Funeral Home in Knox. The private family gathering will begin at 10 a.m. Central Time, followed by public visitation from 11 a.m. until the time of the 1 p.m. service. That's in memory of 95-year-old Virginia Mae Betty Bope Golding Vogel of Knox. Edward John Bow, age 68, passed away August 16th. There will be a visitation held tomorrow, Saturday, August 22nd, from 10 a.m. to noon Central Time, followed by services starting at noon at O'Donnell Funeral Home in North Judson. The family asks that in lieu of flowers, those who wish may make a donation to the Indiana Non-Game Wildlife Fund in memory of 68-year-old Edward John Bow. Remember, you can find complete obituary information online at WKVI.com.
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1: From the Tri-County Weather Center, I'm Bill Banks on All News 1520 WKVI. 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Partly cloudy skies today with a low in the upper 50s. Tomorrow, partly sunny, high 79 with a slight chance of afternoon showers. Tomorrow night, partly cloudy, good chance of showers, low 63. Saturday, mostly sunny and 76. I'm Bill Banks. For your local forecast 24/7, visit WKVI.com.
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12: Network Indiana Sports, I'm Caleb Zuber. The penultimate game of the Indiana Fever's five-game road trip will take place tonight in the Big Apple. They play the New York Liberty at 7 p.m. Eastern. Indiana 2-1 versus New York this year, with both wins coming at Gainbridge Fieldhouse. They will play tonight's game knowing that they are in the playoffs. That's right, because of a Portland Fire loss last night, the Indiana Fever have officially clinched a playoff spot, and if the season ended today, they would play the Atlanta Dream. The Indianapolis Colts also in action tomorrow. It'll be their second preseason game. In week one, Anthony Richardson started the first half and Riley Leonard started the second. They'll flip-flop this week against the Atlanta Falcons, as Leonard will start the game and Anthony Richardson will take over at halftime. The game starts at 1 p.m. Eastern time. Moving to Major League Baseball, a magical season continues on the south side of Chicago.
13: As Rodgers lifts this one in the air to left center field, it's going back, back it goes! Let's go! Jake Rodgers walks it off for the White Sox, and the Sox come back from 4-0 and walk it off in the ninth!
12: That audio courtesy of White Sox TV. Chicago walks it off against the Mets to extend their lead in the AL Central to 4.5 games. Elsewhere in the AL Central, the Detroit Tigers couldn't get it going in Kansas City. They lose to the Royals 5-2, and the Cleveland Guardians, they dominate the Colorado Rockies 9-1. In the National League Central, the Reds lose to the Diamondbacks on the road. Arizona putting up runs in each of the first 4 innings, and the St. Louis Cardinals lose on a walk-off to the Philadelphia Phillies. For Network Indiana, I'm Caleb Zuber.
0: Fox News, I'm Therese Crowley. Vice President J.D. Vance says the Iran war has hit a new phase as Treasury Secretary Bessent maps out economic D-Day to starve Iran of military cash. Then U.S. troops start to rotate out of extended deployments. The aircraft carrier Abraham Lincoln coming home after 9 months at sea, and logistics with mail and meals. Kicking off the weekend at Myrtle Beach, President Trump will rally for Senator Darlene Graham's campaign. She's focused on affordability.
14: We're going to have a wonderful rally in Myrtle Beach.
0: Admitting she's not the foreign policy expert her late brother Lindsey was, after fumbling a debate question on Taiwan as she takes on Rep. Ralph Norman. Long Friday for jurors coming up in the Lindsey Clancy murder trial. The defense raps on its claim that a man's voice told the nurse to kill her 3 children. But is she culpable? America is listening to Fox News.
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0: State Road 10 will close for seal coat operations. I'm Rusty Nixon, Max 98.3 FM News. Indiana Department of Transportation maintenance crews will conduct seal coat operations on State Road 10 between State Road 23 and State Road 17 starting on or after Monday, August 24th. Scrub seal operations will take place for approximately 2 days during the hours of 6 a.m. to 6 p.m. Motorists should seek alternate routes. The recommended state road detour is State Road 23, State Road 8, and State Road 17. Work is weather sensitive, so the schedule is subject to change. August 19th, Pullman police were dispatched to Skyline Drive for the report of a domestic fight over chicken nuggets. Officers arrived on scene. They identified Melissa Novak, 53, and Emily Fisher, 27, both of Plymouth. Officers learned that Fisher had eaten a number of chicken nuggets belonging to Novak. A confrontation occurred. As a result, Novak was taken to the Marshall County Jail for domestic battery. Fisher was transported to jail for interfering with the reporting of a crime and criminal mischief. Suspects are considered innocent until proven guilty in a court of law. As summer winds down, Marshall County Traffic Safety Partnership is partnering with the Indiana Criminal Justice Institute to increase patrols and conduct sobriety checkpoints. It's part of the annual Drive Sober or Get Pulled Over National Enforcement Campaign, supported by the National Highway Traffic Safety Administration. Through the Comprehensive Highway Injury Reduction Program and ICJA initiative that provides federal funding for local traffic safety enforcement, officers statewide will work overtime beginning August 19th through September 7th to identify and stop motorists under the influence of drugs or alcohol. Preliminary data from the Fatality Analysis Reporting System shows nearly 23% of Indiana's traffic fatalities involved alcohol, more than 41% involved drug impairment. In Indiana, it's illegal to drive with a blood alcohol concentration of 0.08 or higher, although drivers can be arrested at any BAC level if an officer believes they're impaired. Have a plan, whether you're driving, riding, or hosting, before drinking. Plan a safe and sober ride home. Don't let someone get behind the wheel if they've been drinking. And if you're hosting a gathering, make sure all your guests have a sober ride home. You see an impaired driver, call 911. Traffic Safety Administration information on impaired driving, you can visit www.nhtsa.gov. City of Plymouth will have meetings on Monday beginning at 6 p.m. with the Board of Public Works and Safety, followed by the Common Council. Board of Works agenda includes reports from the various department heads, a resolution regarding fire and EMS for West Township, and an easement for Plymouth Foundry. Common Council will hear ordinances fixing salaries for appointed officers and employees, as well as elected officials for 2027, and amending the Aviation Rotary Fund. There'll also be a public hearing on a tax abatement for AK Industries. Both meetings are held in the council chambers on the second floor of the city building. Those attending should enter from the Garrow Street entrance. The meeting will also be live streamed on YouTube at City of Plymouth. I'm Rusty Nixon, Max 98.3 FM News. 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
1: From the Tri-County Weather Center, I'm Bill Banks on All News 1520 WKVI. 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Partly cloudy skies today with a low in the upper 50s. Tomorrow, partly sunny, high 79 with a slight chance of afternoon showers. Tomorrow night, partly cloudy, good chance of showers, low 63. Saturday, mostly sunny and 76. I'm Bill Banks. For your local forecast 24/7, visit WKVI.com.
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6: A boy born in Joplin, Missouri was fascinated by anything with wheels and a motor. The odds of him going on to fascinate millions with his talent, 1 in 260,000. The odds of this born racer having 157 career top 10 finishes in NASCAR, 1 in 125 billion. The odds of him winning both the Daytona 500 and the Brickyard 400 in the same year, 1 in 195 million. The odds of a child being diagnosed with autism, 1 in 68. 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
1: 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Partly cloudy skies today with a low in the upper 50s. Tomorrow, partly sunny, high 79 with a slight chance of afternoon showers. Tomorrow night, partly cloudy, good chance of showers, low 63. Saturday, mostly sunny and 76. I'm Bill Banks. For your local forecast 24/7, visit WKVI.com.
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0: It all starts tonight at Triton High School as the Trojans take on LaVille. Our Max 98.3 football game of the week. And new head football coach at LaVille, Matt Thacker, knows what to expect out of Andy Barker's crew from Triton.
9: Yeah, you know, I think their offense, for the most part, is the same. Defense might be a little bit different from last year to this year. But, bottom line is I think they want to get, eight guys in the box. Now, how you want to dress it up is how you want, whatever. But we got to figure that out.
0: That's tonight. 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It's the Max 98.3 football game of the week. Don't forget, our Saturday morning coaches show starts this week as well. We'll talk to all the area coaches about their Friday night contest. That coming up at 7 a.m. on Saturday. 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
10: ABC News, I'm Sherry Preston. After 9 long months at sea, the USS Abraham Lincoln is now heading home. The deployment was only supposed to be between 6 and 7 months, but that mission was extended as the war with Iran went on. Severe weather in the Northeast with reports of waterspouts and possible tornadoes on Long Island, New York. Another law enforcement officer fired after checking up on someone using an automated license plate reader.
11: This is Jim Ryan. That misuse of flock camera data might have gone unnoticed, except that a watchdog group opposed to the technology picked it up. After firing Deputy Rome, Jefferson Parish Sheriff Joe Lupinto has gone to flock to ask,
16: what can we put into their program to make it better for us to be able to see this in the future?
11: He acknowledges that incidents like this one shake public confidence in the technology.
10: A 35-year-old woman under arrest plotting to attack the New York State Capitol building in Albany. FBI agents say she had pledged allegiance to ISIS. This is ABC News. The United States has now deported nearly 2,300 Mexicans to Guatemala and sent dozens more to Honduras. Until the Trump administration, most Mexicans deported from the U.S. were sent back to Mexico. The first flight's taking Haitians who no longer qualify for temporary protected status back in Haiti. They have also now landed. A hearing on a new trial granted for a Texas teenager who's been convicted of murder.
17: The Texas teenager Carmelo Anthony appeared in court Thursday, this time before a new judge as he pushes for a new trial. A jury rejected his claims of self-defense in June and sentenced him to 35 years in prison for killing Austin Metcalf during a confrontation at a high school track meet. Wednesday, the former judge was removed from the case after Anthony's legal team argued he'd enforced overly strict courtroom rules and gave an interview after the trial was over. Dave Packer, ABC News.
10: Prosecutors called the deadly stabbing plain and simple murder. Defense said it was self-defense. I'm Sherry Preston, ABC News.
18: Shh, here he comes.
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Earlier this week, the town of North Judson experienced a temporary water shutoff. I'm Becca Shepherd for Stark County Family Dentistry from the WKVI Information Center. On Monday, August 17th, the town was without water for approximately 2 hours due to a broken fire hydrant. On Monday, the town had announced that there would be low water pressure while water towers were filling, and that due to that loss, residents of North Judson were placed under a boil water advisory. In the original announcement, the town shared that the testing to confirm water safety again was scheduled to happen today, Friday, August 21st. On Thursday, the town shared that due to an overnight water main break the previous evening, the town needed to extend the current water boil advisory until Friday, August 28th. The town shared that it will continue to provide updates and notify residents if there are any changes. The Indiana Department of Transportation has announced that its maintenance crews will be conducting seal coat operations on State Road 10 between State Road 23 and State Road 17 in both Stark and Marshall counties on or after Monday, August 24th. Scrub seal operations will take place for approximately 2 days during the hours of 6 a.m. to 6 p.m. Motorists should seek alternate routes. The recommended state road detour is State Road 23, State Road 8, and State Road 17. This work is weather sensitive, so the schedule is subject to change. A map of the affected area can be found online at WKVI.com. The Pulaski Animal Center announced this week that it is partnering with Monon Vet Clinic and the Bissell Foundation to provide a spay and neuter program for outdoor and feral cats. The clinic is scheduled for October 8th, with space currently available for 4 male cats and 2 female cats. Additional clinic dates are expected to be announced in the future. Those interested can visit the Pulaski Animal Center to complete a form and pay a $25 cash deposit to reserve their spot. Participants will then receive a certificate to take to Monon Vet Clinic, along with the cat on the day of surgery. The $25 deposit is refundable.

0: The Stark County Auditor has announced that the Stark County Commissioners will be holding an executive session next week. The session will be held on Friday, August 28th, and is scheduled to begin at 1 p.m. Central Time. In accordance with Indiana law, it has been shared that the purpose of this executive session is for discussion of strategy with respect to the implementation of security systems. As a reminder, executive sessions are not open to the public. WKVI News and Information on the Hour is brought to you by Dr. Andrew Frazier and the staff over at Stark County Family Dentistry in Knox. Now in their location on Highway 35 next to First Source Bank. 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I'm Becca Shepherd from the WKVI Information Center. 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
1: From the Tri-County Weather Center, I'm Bill Banks on All News 1520 WKVI. 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Partly cloudy skies today with a low in the upper 50s. Tomorrow, partly sunny, high 79 with a slight chance of afternoon showers. Tomorrow night, partly cloudy, good chance of showers, low 63. Saturday, mostly sunny and 76. I'm Bill Banks. For your local forecast 24/7, visit WKVI.com.
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2: Turning now to funeral arrangements. 95-year-old Virginia Mae Betty Bope Golding Vogel of Knox passed away August 18th. Services for Betty will be held tomorrow, Saturday, August 22nd, at M.C. Smith Funeral Home in Knox. The private family gathering will begin at 10 a.m. Central Time, followed by public visitation from 11 a.m. until the time of the 1 p.m. service. That's in memory of 95-year-old Virginia Mae Betty Bope Golding Vogel of Knox. Edward John Bow, age 68, passed away August 16th. There will be a visitation held tomorrow, Saturday, August 22nd, from 10 a.m. to noon Central Time, followed by services starting at noon at O'Donnell Funeral Home in North Judson. The family asks that in lieu of flowers, those who wish may make a donation to the Indiana Non-Game Wildlife Fund in memory of 68-year-old Edward John Bow. Remember, you can find complete obituary information online at WKVI.com.
3: 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Partly cloudy skies today with a low in the upper 50s. Tomorrow, partly sunny, high 79 with a slight chance of afternoon showers. Tomorrow night, partly cloudy, good chance of showers, low 63. Saturday, mostly sunny and 76. I'm Bill Banks. 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
7: AP News for Friday, August 21st. I'm Ben Thomas. President Trump started his weekend in South Carolina, making a last-minute appeal for Senator Darlene Graham.
8: She only knows how to put America first.
7: Graham's the president's chosen candidate to replace her brother, the late Senator Lindsey Graham. Voters will decide Tuesday between her and Congressman Ralph Norman for the Republican nominee. Earlier, reporters asked the president about the national debt passing $40 trillion.
8: We have tremendous growth, and the way you take care of debt is with growth. And we have tremendous growth. We've never had growth like we have right now. The growth will take care of that very easily.
7: Supreme Court Chief Justice John Roberts says White House ballroom construction can keep going for now. Lower courts had ordered a halt, saying it must have congressional approval. The Trump administration's filed an emergency appeal. And in a Massachusetts court, the defense has rested its case in the murder trial of Lindsay Clancy, charged with strangling her three young children in 2023. Lisa Dwyer reports.
9: Lindsay Clancy's lawyer, Kevin Reddington, does not dispute that she killed her three children, but says she should not be held criminally responsible because she had postpartum psychosis, a rare mental illness linked to the stress, sleep deprivation, and hormonal changes that follow childbirth. Prosecutors have attempted to show that while she was getting treatment, she wasn't suffering from psychosis. For his final witness, Clancy's lawyer called Dr. Philip Resnick, a forensic psychiatrist and expert in filicide, or the killing of a child by a parent. Resnick testified that Clancy
10: was frankly psychotic
9: on the day that she killed her children and was not in control of her actions.
10: It's almost like she was a puppet and someone else was pulling the strings.
9: Dr. Resnick also testified that Clancy suffered from altruistic filicide
10: in doing what they believe is in the best interest of the children based on their delusional idea.
9: I'm Lisa Dwyer.
7: This is AP News. Fat Marmot Week's coming. Julie Walker explains.
11: Researchers say there wasn't enough snow to keep their burrows warm while they hibernated, causing many of the animals to freeze to death. Researcher Katie Adler.
12: Marmots are hibernators, which means that they spend half the year or even more in the ground, asleep essentially, and they use the summer to get really fat. So they spend that entire time eating. They're looking for predators at the same time, and we look at that trade-off. But they essentially need that time to get fat so that they can use that fat to survive over the winter.
11: To bolster awareness of what's happening, marmot researchers are launching an online contest for the public to vote for their favorite critter. Move over, Fat Bear Week. Fat Marmot Week begins Monday. I'm Julie Walker.
7: The latest through the weekend at APnews.com. I'm Ben Thomas. Thanks for listening.
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7: ABC News, I'm Sherry Preston. After 9 long months at sea, the USS Abraham Lincoln is now heading home. The deployment was only supposed to be between 6 and 7 months, but that mission was extended as the war with Iran went on. Severe weather in the Northeast with reports of waterspouts and possible tornadoes on Long Island, New York. Another law enforcement officer fired after checking up on someone using an automated license plate reader.
8: This is Jim Ryan. That misuse of flock camera data might have gone unnoticed, except that a watchdog group opposed to the technology picked it up. After firing Deputy Rome, Jefferson Parish Sheriff Joe Lapinto has gone to flock to ask,
9: what can we put into their program to make it better for us to be able to see this in the future?
8: He acknowledges that incidents like this one shake public confidence in the technology.
7: A 35-year-old woman under arrest plotting to attack the New York State Capitol building in Albany. FBI agents say she had pledged allegiance to ISIS. This is ABC News. The United States has now deported nearly 2,300 Mexicans to Guatemala and sent dozens more to Honduras. Until the Trump administration, most Mexicans deported from the U.S. were sent back to Mexico. The first flight's taking Haitians who no longer qualify for temporary protected status back in Haiti. They have also now landed. A hearing on a new trial granted for a Texas teenager who's been convicted of murder.
10: The Texas teenager Carmelo Anthony appeared in court Thursday, this time before a new judge as he pushes for a new trial. A jury rejected his claims of self-defense in June and sentenced him to 35 years in prison for killing Austin Metcalf during a confrontation at a high school track meet. Wednesday, the former judge was removed from the case after Anthony's legal team argued he'd enforced overly strict courtroom rules and gave an interview after the trial was over. Dave Packer, ABC News.
7: Prosecutors called the deadly stabbing plain and simple murder. Defense said it was self-defense. I'm Sherry Preston, ABC News.
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0: An announcement from the Pulaski County Tribe shares that the tribe will host its next Pulaski County Fourth Friday gathering next Friday, August 28th at Winnemac Town Park. I'm Becca Shepherd from the WKVI Information Center. The event will take place from 5 to 8 p.m. Eastern Time and will be on the west side of the park. The event will feature live music, free games, and a food truck on hand. Pulaski County Fourth Friday is a monthly gathering that's intended to give residents and visitors an opportunity to spend time in the community and enjoy Pulaski County. Attendees are encouraged to bring their own lawn chairs or blankets. The Pulaski County Tribe has worked with local businesses, organizations, residents, volunteers, and others on projects and events that are intended to encourage community involvement and connection throughout the county. Weather-related updates will be posted to the Pulaski County Tribe Facebook page. If weather conditions require the event to be moved, it will be held at the PCT Creative Hub, which is located at 100 West Main Street in Winnemac. Pulaski County residents and visitors alike are invited to attend this community event. The Knox Board of Parks and Recreation will be holding its regular monthly board meeting this upcoming Monday, August 24th. The meeting will be held at the Nancy J. Dembowski Community Center in Knox and is scheduled to begin at 5:30 p.m. Central Time. Board members will consider and vote on the approval of minutes from its July 28th meeting, followed by the presentation of financials. Under new business, board members will continue to discuss filling in cracks on the pickleball courts at Wifogon Park. According to the meeting minutes from July 28th, board members were still waiting on an estimate from a vendor for the work. Additionally, a vendor has been contacted for an estimate on lighting for the pickleball courts as well. Any relevant updates will be shared on the Field 1 and 2 scoreboards at Wifogon that were struck by lightning. The agenda indicates that insurance is aware and estimates for repair have been sent. The board will discuss a quote for additional ADA sidewalks in the park, as well as an Amazon account for park employees. After a section of the meeting that is set aside for public and board member comments, the meeting will be adjourned. The public is invited to attend this meeting. Earlier this week, the town of North Judson experienced a temporary water shutoff. On Monday, August 17th, the town was without water for approximately 2 hours due to a broken fire hydrant. On Monday, the town had announced that there would be low water pressure while water towers were filling, and that due to that loss, residents of North Judson were placed under a boil water advisory. In the original announcement, the town shared that the testing to confirm water safety again was scheduled to happen today, Friday, August 21st. On Thursday, the town shared that due to an overnight water main break the previous evening, the town needed to extend the current water boil advisory until Friday, August 28th. The town shared that it will continue to provide updates and notify residents if there are any changes. I'm Becca Shepherd from the WKVI Information Center. Visit our website, WKVI.com, or our Facebook page, Tri-County News, for all of your local news 24/7.
1: From the Tri-County Weather Center, I'm Bill Banks on All News 1520 WKVI. 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Partly cloudy skies today with a low in the upper 50s. Tomorrow, partly sunny, high 79 with a slight chance of afternoon showers. Tomorrow night, partly cloudy, good chance of showers, low 63. Saturday, mostly sunny and 76. I'm Bill Banks. For your local forecast 24/7, visit WKVI.com.
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6: This is a Bloomberg Money Minute. Some big gains today on Wall Street. Not enough to make up for this week's losses, but stocks shot higher thanks to a jump in U.S. business activity. And with Bitcoin having its best week of gains in 3 years, it's now valued at more than $77,000. That lifted a number of crypto-related stocks. At the closing bell, the Dow was up 518 points. That's a 1% gain. The NASDAQ up 133. The S&P added 33. Oil wavering up and down all session long. Not by much. It finally closed just a little bit higher, $87.06 a barrel. Apple cutting about 200 jobs in its Siri and Vision Pro headset units. That's who are going to focus on new devices and AI. Meantime, Walmart announcing today it's finally rolling out contactless payments, including Apple Pay, at all stores and on Walmart's website and app by the end of this year. Now, for years, the only contactless option at the chain was its own Walmart Pay system. 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
9: Turning now to funeral arrangements. 95-year-old Virginia Mae Betty Bope Golding Vogel of Knox passed away August 18th. Services for Betty will be held tomorrow, Saturday, August 22nd, at M.C. 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That's in memory of 95-year-old Virginia Mae Betty Bope Golding Vogel of Knox. Edward John Bow, age 68, passed away August 16th. There will be a visitation held tomorrow, Saturday, August 22nd, from 10 a.m. to noon Central Time, followed by services starting at noon at O'Donnell Funeral Home in North Judson. The family asks that in lieu of flowers, those who wish may make a donation to the Indiana Non-Game Wildlife Fund in memory of 68-year-old Edward John Bow. Remember, you can find complete obituary information online at WKVI.com.
10: 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Partly cloudy skies today with a low in the upper 50s. Tomorrow, partly sunny, high 79 with a slight chance of afternoon showers. Tomorrow night, partly cloudy, good chance of showers, low 63. Saturday, mostly sunny and 76. I'm Bill Banks. For your local forecast 24/7, visit WKVI.com.
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16: Network Indiana Sports, I'm Caleb Zuber. The penultimate game of the Indiana Fever's five-game road trip will take place tonight in the Big Apple. They play the New York Liberty at 7. p.m. Eastern. Indiana 2-1 versus New York this year, with both wins coming at Gainbridge Fieldhouse. They will play tonight's game knowing that they are in the playoffs. That's right, because of a Portland Fire loss last night, the Indiana Fever have officially clinched a playoff spot, and if the season ended today, they would play the Atlanta Dream. The Indianapolis Colts also in action tomorrow. It'll be their second preseason game. In week one, Anthony Richardson started the first half and Riley Leonard started the second. They'll flip-flop this week against the Atlanta Falcons, as Leonard will start the game and Anthony Richardson will take over at halftime. The game starts at 1 p.m. Eastern time. Moving to Major League Baseball, a magical season continues on the south side of Chicago.
6: As Rogers lifts this one in the air to left center field, it's going back, back it goes! Let's go! Jake Rogers walks it off for the White Sox, and the Sox come back from 4-0 and walk it off in the ninth!
16: That audio courtesy of White Sox TV. Chicago walks it off against the Mets to extend their lead in the AL Central to 4.5 games. Elsewhere in the AL Central, the Detroit Tigers couldn't get it going in Kansas City. They lose to the Royals 5-2, and the Cleveland Guardians, they dominate the Colorado Rockies 9-1. In the National League Central, the Reds lose to the Diamondbacks on the road. Arizona putting up runs in each of the first 4 innings, and the St. Louis Cardinals lose on a walk-off to the Philadelphia Phillies. For Network Indiana, I'm Caleb Zuver.
17: Fox News, I'm Therese Crowley. Vice President J.D. Vance says the Iran war has hit a new phase as Treasury Secretary Bessent maps out economic D-Day to starve Iran of military cash. Then U.S. troops start to rotate out of extended deployments. The aircraft carrier Abraham Lincoln coming home after 9 months at sea, and logistics with mail and meals. Kicking off the weekend at Myrtle Beach, President Trump will rally for Senator Darlene Graham's campaign. She's focused on affordability.
18: We're going to have a wonderful rally in Myrtle Beach.
17: Admitting she's not the foreign policy expert her late brother Lindsey was, after fumbling a debate question on Taiwan as she takes on Rep. Ralph Norman. Long Friday for jurors coming up in the Lindsey Clancy murder trial. The defense raps on its claim that a man's voice told the nurse to kill her 3 children. But is she culpable? 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

0: 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I'm Rusty Nixon, Max 98.3 FM News. Indiana Department of Transportation maintenance crews will conduct seal code operations on State Road 10 between State Road 23 and State Road 17 starting on or after Monday, August 24th. Scrub seal operations will take place for approximately 2 days during the hours of 6 a.m. to 6 p.m. Motorists should seek alternate routes. The recommended State Road detour is State Road 23, State Road 8, and State Road 17. Work is weather sensitive, so the schedule is subject to change. August 19th, Pullman police were dispatched to Skyline Drive with a report of a domestic fight over chicken nuggets. Officers arrived on scene. They identified Melissa Novak, 53, and Emily Fisher, 27, both of Plymouth. Officers learned that Fisher had eaten a number of chicken nuggets belonging to Novak. A confrontation occurred. As a result, Novak was taken to the Marshall County Jail for domestic battery. Fisher was transported to jail for interfering with the reporting of a crime and criminal mischief. Suspects are considered innocent until proven guilty in a court of law. As summer winds down, Marshall County Traffic Safety Partnership is partnering with the Indiana Criminal Justice Institute to increase patrols and conduct sobriety checkpoints as part of the annual Drive Sober or Get Pulled Over National Enforcement Campaign, supported by the National Highway Traffic Safety Administration. Through the Comprehensive Highway Injury Reduction Program and ICJA initiative that provides federal funding for local traffic safety enforcement, officers statewide will work overtime beginning August 19th through September 7th to identify and stop motorists under the influence of drugs or alcohol. Preliminary data from the Fatality Analysis Reporting System shows nearly 23% of Indiana's traffic fatalities involved alcohol, more than 41% involved drug impairment. In Indiana, it's illegal to drive with a blood alcohol concentration of 0.08 or higher, although drivers can be arrested at any BAC level if an officer believes they're impaired. Have a plan, whether you're driving, riding, or hosting, before drinking. Plan a safe and sober ride home. Don't let someone get behind the wheel if they've been drinking. And if you're hosting a gathering, make sure all your guests have a sober ride home. You see an impaired driver, call 911. Traffic Safety Administration information on impaired driving, you can visit www.nhtsa.gov. City of Plymouth will have meetings on Monday beginning at 6 p.m. with the Board of Public Works and Safety, followed by the Common Council. Board of Works agenda includes reports from the various department heads, a resolution regarding fire and EMS for West Township, and an easement for Plymouth Foundry. Common Council will hear ordinances fixing salaries for appointed officers and employees, as well as elected officials for 2027, and amending the Aviation Rotary Fund. There'll also be a public hearing on a tax abatement for AK Industries. Both meetings are held in the council chambers on the second floor of the city building. Those attending should enter from the Garrow Street entrance. The meeting will also be live streamed on YouTube at City of Plymouth. I'm Rusty Nixon, Max 98.3 FM News. 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
1: From the Tri-County Weather Center, I'm Bill Banks on All News 1520 WKVI. 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Partly cloudy skies today with a low in the upper 50s. Tomorrow, partly sunny, high 79 with a slight chance of afternoon showers. Tomorrow night, partly cloudy, good chance of showers, low 63. Saturday, mostly sunny and 76. I'm Bill Banks. For your local forecast 24/7, visit WKVI.com.
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5: This is a Bloomberg Money Minute. Some big gains today on Wall Street. Not enough to make up for this week's losses, but stocks shot higher thanks to a jump in U.S. business activity. And with Bitcoin having its best week of gains in 3 years, it's now valued at more than $77,000. That lifted a number of crypto-related stocks. At the closing bell, the Dow was up 518 points. That's a 1% gain. The NASDAQ up 133. The S&P added 33. Oil wavering up and down all session long, not by much. It finally closed just a little bit higher, $87.06 a barrel. Apple cutting about 200 jobs in its Siri and Vision Pro headset units. That's what we're going to focus on, new devices and AI. Meantime, Walmart announcing today it's finally rolling out contactless payments, including Apple Pay, at all stores and on Walmart's website and app by the end of this year. Now, for years, the only contactless option at the chain was its own Walmart Pay system. 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
6: 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Every day, I wake up at 5 a.m. to give Dad his medicine. At 6 a.m., I make his breakfast. At 7 a.m., I shower. Every day, I wake up at 5 a.m. to give Dad his medicine. At 6 a.m., I make his breakfast. At 7 a.m., I shower. 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
0: 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I'm Rusty Nixon, Max 98.3 FM News. Indiana Department of Transportation maintenance crews will conduct seal code operations on State Road 10 between State Road 23 and State Road 17 starting on or after Monday, August 24th. Scrub seal operations will take place for approximately 2 days during the hours of 6 a.m. to 6 p.m. Motorists should seek alternate routes. The recommended state road detour is State Road 23, State Road 8, and State Road 17. Work is weather sensitive, so the schedule is subject to change. August 19th, Pullman police were dispatched to Skyline Drive with a report of a domestic fight over chicken nuggets. Officers arrived on scene. They identified Melissa Novak, 53, and Emily Fisher, 27, both of Plymouth. Officers learned that Fisher had eaten a number of chicken nuggets belonging to Novak. A confrontation occurred. As a result, Novak was taken to the Marshall County Jail for domestic battery. Fisher was transported to jail for interfering with the reporting of a crime and criminal mischief. Suspects are considered innocent until proven guilty in a court of law. As summer winds down, Marshall County Traffic Safety Partnership is partnering with the Indiana Criminal Justice Institute to increase patrols and conduct sobriety checkpoints. It's part of the annual Drive Sober or Get Pulled Over National Enforcement Campaign, supported by the National Highway Traffic Safety Administration. Through the Comprehensive Highway Injury Reduction Program, an ICJA initiative that provides federal funding for local traffic safety enforcement, officers statewide will work overtime beginning August 19th through September 7th to identify and stop motorists under the influence of drugs or alcohol. Preliminary data from the Fatality Analysis Reporting System shows nearly 23% of Indiana's traffic fatalities involved alcohol. More than 41% involved drug impairment. In Indiana, it's illegal to drive with a blood alcohol concentration of 0.08 or higher, although drivers can be arrested at any BAC level if an officer believes they're impaired. Have a plan, whether you're driving, riding, or hosting, before drinking. Plan a safe and sober ride home. Don't let someone get behind the wheel if they've been drinking. And if you're hosting a gathering, make sure all your guests have a sober ride home. You see an impaired driver, call 911. Traffic Safety Administration information on impaired driving, you can visit www.nhtsa.gov. City of Plymouth will have meetings on Monday beginning at 6 p.m. with the Board of Public Works and Safety, followed by the Common Council. Board of Works agenda includes reports from the various department heads, a resolution regarding fire and EMS for West Township, and an easement for Plymouth Foundry. Common Council will hear ordinances fixing salaries for appointed officers and employees, as well as elected officials for 2027, and amending the Aviation Rotary Fund. There'll also be a public hearing on a tax abatement for AK Industries. Both meetings are held in the council chambers on the second floor of the city building. Those attending should enter from the Garrow Street entrance. The meeting will also be live streamed on YouTube at City of Plymouth. I'm Rusty Nixon, Max 98.3 FM News. 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
1: From the Tri-County Weather Center, I'm Bill Banks on All News 1520 WKVI. 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Partly cloudy skies today with a low in the upper 50s. Tomorrow, partly sunny, high 79 with a slight chance of afternoon showers. Tomorrow night, partly cloudy, good chance of showers, low 63. Saturday, mostly sunny and 76. I'm Bill Banks. For your local forecast 24/7, visit WKVI.com.
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0: It all starts tonight at Triton High School as the Trojans take on LaBelle. Our Max 98.3 football game of the week. And new head football coach at LaBelle, Matt Thacker, knows what to expect out of Andy Barker's crew from Triton.
20: Yeah, you know, I think their offense, for the most part, is the same. Defense might be a little bit different from last year to this year. But, bottom line is I think they want to get, eight guys in the box. Now, how you want to dress it up is how you want, whatever. But we got to figure that out. And
0: that's tonight. 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It's the Max 98.3 football game of the week. Don't forget, our Saturday morning coaches show starts this week as well. We'll talk to all the area coaches about their Friday night contest. That coming up at 7 a.m. on Saturday. 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I'm Rusty Nixon, Max 98.3 FM, part of the winning team at Kankakee Valley Broadcasting.
21: ABC News, I'm Sherry Preston. After 9 long months at sea, the USS Abraham Lincoln is now heading home. The deployment was only supposed to be between 6 and 7 months, but that mission was extended as the war with Iran went on. Severe weather in the Northeast with reports of waterspouts and possible tornadoes on Long Island, New York. Another law enforcement officer fired after checking up on someone using an automated license plate reader.
22: This is Jim Ryan. That misuse of flock camera data might have gone unnoticed, except that a watchdog group opposed to the technology picked it up. After firing Deputy Rome, Jefferson Parish Sheriff Joe LoPinto has gone to flock to ask,
23: what can we put into their program to make it better for us to be able to see this in the future?
22: He acknowledges that incidents like this one shake public confidence in the technology.
21: A 35-year-old woman under arrest plotting to attack the New York State Capitol building in Albany. FBI agents say she had pledged allegiance to ISIS. This is ABC News. The United States has now deported nearly 2,300 Mexicans to Guatemala and sent dozens more to Honduras. Until the Trump administration, most Mexicans deported from the U.S. were sent back to Mexico. The first flight's taking Haitians who no longer qualify for temporary protected status back in Haiti. They have also now landed. A hearing on a new trial granted for a Texas teenager who's been convicted of murder.
24: The Texas teenager Carmelo Anthony appeared in court Thursday, this time before a new judge as he pushes for a new trial. A jury rejected his claims of self-defense in June and sentenced him to 35 years in prison for killing Austin Metcalf during a confrontation at a high school track meet. Wednesday, the former judge was removed from the case after Anthony's legal team argued he'd enforced overly strict courtroom rules and gave an interview after the trial was over. Dave Packer, ABC News.
21: Prosecutors called the deadly stabbing plain and simple murder. Defense said it was self-defense. I'm Sherry Preston, ABC News.
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28: Why'd I go to the doctor? Working on the farm, my heart kept skipping a beat. I didn't think much of it, but my daughters made me get checked out. Turns out I have atrial fibrillation, which increases the risk of stroke about 5 times.

An announcement from the Pulaski County Tribe shares that the tribe will host its next Pulaski County Fourth Friday gathering next Friday, August 28th at Winnemac Town Park. I'm Becca Shepherd from the WKVI Information Center. The event will take place from 5 to 8 p.m. Eastern Time and will be on the west side of the park. The event will feature live music, free games, and a food truck on hand. Pulaski County Fourth Friday is a monthly gathering that's intended to give residents and visitors an opportunity to spend time in the community and enjoy Pulaski County. Attendees are encouraged to bring their own lawn chairs or blankets. The Pulaski County Tribe has worked with local businesses, organizations, residents, volunteers, and others on projects and events that are intended to encourage community involvement and connections throughout the county. Weather-related updates will be posted to the Pulaski County Tribe Facebook page. If weather conditions require the event to be moved, it will be held at the PCT Creative Hub, which is located at 100 West Main Street in Winnemac. Pulaski County residents and visitors alike are invited to attend this community event. The Knox Board of Parks and Recreation will be holding its regular monthly board meeting this upcoming Monday, August 24th. The meeting will be held at the Nancy J. Dembowski Community Center in Knox and is scheduled to begin at 5:30 p.m. Central Time. Board members will consider and vote on the approval of minutes from its July 28th meeting, followed by the presentation of financials. Under new business, board members will continue to discuss filling in cracks on the pickleball courts at Wythogan Park. According to the meeting minutes from July 28th, board members were still waiting on an estimate from a vendor for the work. Additionally, a vendor has been contacted for an estimate on lighting for the pickleball courts as well. Any relevant updates will be shared on the Field 1 and 2 scoreboards at Wythogan that were struck by lightning. The agenda indicates that insurance is aware and estimates for repair have been sent. The board will discuss a quote for additional ADA sidewalks in the park, as well as an Amazon account for park employees. After a section of the meeting that is set aside for public and board member comments, the meeting will be adjourned. The public is invited to attend this meeting. Earlier this week, the town of North Judson experienced a temporary water shutoff. On Monday, August 17th, the town was without water for approximately 2 hours due to a broken

0: and fire hydrant. On Monday, the town had announced that there would be low water pressure while water towers were filling, and that due to that loss, residents of North Judson were placed under a boil water advisory. In the original announcement, the town shared that the testing to confirm water safety again was scheduled to happen today, Friday, August 21st. On Thursday, the town shared that due to an overnight water main break the previous evening, the town needed to extend the current water boil advisory until Friday, August 28th. The town shared that it will continue to provide updates and notify residents if there are any changes. I'm Becca Shepherd from the WKVI Information Center. Visit our website, WKVI.com, or our Facebook page, Tri-County News, for all of your local news 24/7.
1: From the Tri-County Weather Center, I'm Bill Banks on All News 1520 WKVI. 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Partly cloudy skies today with a low in the upper 50s. Tomorrow, partly sunny, high 79 with a slight chance of afternoon showers. Tomorrow night, partly cloudy, good chance of showers, low 63. Saturday, mostly sunny and 76. I'm Bill Banks. For your local forecast 24/7, visit WKVI.com.
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6: This is a Bloomberg Money Minute. Some big gains today on Wall Street. Not enough to make up for this week's losses, but stocks shot higher thanks to a jump in U.S. business activity. And with Bitcoin having its best week of gains in 3 years, it's now valued at more than $77,000. That lifted a number of crypto-related stocks. At the closing bell, the Dow was up 518 points. That's a 1% gain. The NASDAQ up 133. The S&P added 33. Oil wavering up and down all session long. Not by much. It finally closed just a little bit higher, $87.06 a barrel. Apple cutting about 200 jobs in its Siri and Vision Pro headset units. That's who are going to focus on new devices and AI. Meantime, Walmart announcing today it's finally rolling out contactless payments, including Apple Pay, at all stores and on Walmart's website and app by the end of this year. Now, for years, the only contactless option at the chain was its own Walmart Pay system. Tom Busby, Bloomberg Radio.
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0: Turning now to funeral arrangements. 95-year-old Virginia Mae Betty Bope Golding Vogel of Knox passed away August 18th. Services for Betty will be held tomorrow, Saturday, August 22nd, at M.C. Smith Funeral Home in Knox. The private family gathering will begin at 10 a.m. Central Time, followed by public visitation from 11 a.m. until the time of the 1 p.m. service. That's in memory of 95-year-old Virginia Mae Betty Bope Golding Vogel of Knox. Edward John Bow, age 68, passed away August 16th. There will be a visitation held tomorrow, Saturday, August 22nd, from 10 a.m. to noon Central Time, followed by services starting at noon at O'Donnell Funeral Home in North Judson. The family asks that in lieu of flowers, those who wish may make a donation to the Indiana Non-Game Wildlife Fund in memory of 68-year-old Edward John Bow. Remember, you can find complete obituary information online at WKVI.com.
1: 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Partly cloudy skies today with a low in the upper 50s. Tomorrow, partly sunny, high 79 with a slight chance of afternoon showers. Tomorrow night, partly cloudy, good chance of showers, low 63. Saturday, mostly sunny and 76. I'm Bill Banks. For your local forecast 24/7, visit WKVI.com.
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3: This is Kurt Lancaster from the Texas Farm Bureau Radio Network. Hoosier Ag Today's founder, Gary Troyd, was recently honored with the Farm Broadcaster of the Year Award from our National Association of Farm Broadcasting. A big Texas hats off to you, Gary. 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Congratulations, Gary, on a job well done.
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25: ABC News, I'm Sherry Preston. After 9 long months at sea, the USS Abraham Lincoln is now heading home. The deployment was only supposed to be between 6 and 7 months, but that mission was extended as the war with Iran went on. Severe weather in the Northeast with reports of waterspouts and possible tornadoes on Long Island, New York. Another law enforcement officer fired after checking up on someone using an automated license plate reader.
26: This is Jim Ryan. That misuse of flock camera data might have gone unnoticed, except that a watchdog group opposed to the technology picked it up. After firing Deputy Rome, Jefferson Parish Sheriff Joe Lapinto has gone to flock to ask,
27: what can we put into their program to make it better for us to be able to see this in the future?
26: He acknowledges that incidents like this one shake public confidence in the technology.
25: A 35-year-old woman under arrest plotting to attack the New York State Capitol building in Albany. FBI agents say she had pledged allegiance to ISIS. This is ABC News. The United States has now deported nearly 2,300 Mexicans to Guatemala and sent dozens more to Honduras. Until the Trump administration, most Mexicans deported from the U.S. were sent back to Mexico. The first flight's taking Haitians who no longer qualify for temporary protected status back in Haiti. They have also now landed. A hearing on a new trial granted for a Texas teenager who's been convicted of murder.
28: The Texas teenager Carmelo Anthony appeared in court Thursday, this time before a new judge as he pushes for a new trial. A jury rejected his claims of self-defense in June and sentenced him to 35 years in prison for killing Austin Metcalf during a confrontation at a high school track meet. Wednesday, the former judge was removed from the case after Anthony's legal team argued he'd enforced overly strict courtroom rules and gave an interview after the trial was over. Dave Packer, ABC News.
25: Prosecutors called the deadly stabbing plain and simple murder. Defense said it was self-defense. I'm Sherry Preston, ABC News.
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0: An announcement from the Pulaski County Tribe shares that the tribe will host its next Pulaski County Fourth Friday gathering next Friday, August 28th at Winnemac Town Park. I'm Becca Shepherd from the WKVI Information Center. The event will take place from 5 to 8 p.m. Eastern Time and will be on the west side of the park. The event will feature live music, free games, and a food truck on hand. Pulaski County Fourth Friday is a monthly gathering that's intended to give residents and visitors an opportunity to spend time in the community and enjoy Pulaski County. Attendees are encouraged to bring their own lawn chairs or blankets. The Pulaski County Tribe has worked with local businesses, organizations, residents, volunteers, and others on projects and events that are intended to encourage community involvement and connections throughout the county. Weather-related updates will be posted to the Pulaski County Tribe Facebook page. If weather conditions require the event to be moved, it will be held at the PCT Creative Hub, which is located at 100 West Main Street in Winnemac. Pulaski County residents and visitors alike are invited to attend this community event. The Knox Board of Parks and Recreation will be holding its regular monthly board meeting this upcoming Monday, August 24th. The meeting will be held at the Nancy J. Dembowski Community Center in Knox and is scheduled to begin at 5:30 p.m. Central Time. Board members will consider and vote on the approval of minutes from its July 28th meeting, followed by the presentation of financials. Under new business, board members will continue to discuss filling in cracks on the pickleball courts at Wythogan Park. According to the meeting minutes from July 28th, board members were still waiting on an estimate from a vendor for the work. Additionally, a vendor has been contacted for an estimate on lighting for the pickleball courts as well. Any relevant updates will be shared on the Field 1 and 2 scoreboards at Wythogan that were struck by lightning. The agenda indicates that insurance is aware and estimates for repair have been sent. The board will discuss a quote for additional ADA sidewalks in the park, as well as an Amazon account for park employees. After a section of the meeting that is set aside for public and board member comments, the meeting will be adjourned. The public is invited to attend this meeting. Earlier this week, the town of North Judson experienced a temporary water shutoff. On Monday, August 17th, the town was without water for approximately 2 hours due to a broken fire hydrant. On Monday, the town had announced that there would be low water pressure while water towers were filling, and that due to that loss, residents of North Judson were placed under a boil water advisory. In the original announcement, the town shared that the testing to confirm water safety again was scheduled to happen today, Friday, August 21st. On Thursday, the town shared that due to an overnight water main break the previous evening, the town needed to extend the current water boil advisory until Friday, August 28th. The town shared that it will continue to provide updates and notify residents if there are any changes. I'm Becca Shepherd from the WKVI Information Center. Visit our website, WKVI.com, or our Facebook page, Tri-County News, for all of your local news 24/7.
1: From the Tri-County Weather Center, I'm Bill Banks on All News 1520 WKVI. 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Partly cloudy skies today with a low in the upper 50s. Tomorrow, partly sunny, high 79 with a slight chance of afternoon showers. Tomorrow night, partly cloudy, good chance of showers, low 63. Saturday, mostly sunny and 76. I'm Bill Banks. For your local forecast 24/7, visit WKVI.com.
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6: This is a Bloomberg Money Minute. Some big gains today on Wall Street. Not enough to make up for this week's losses, but stocks shot higher thanks to a jump in U.S. business activity. And with Bitcoin having its best week of gains in 3 years, it's now valued at more than $77,000. That lifted a number of crypto-related stocks. At the closing bell, the Dow was up 518 points. That's a 1% gain. The NASDAQ up 133. The S&P added 33. Oil wavering up and down all session long. Not by much. It finally closed just a little bit higher, $87.06 a barrel. Apple cutting about 200 jobs in its Siri and Vision Pro headset units. That's who are going to focus on new devices and AI. Meantime, Walmart announcing today it's finally rolling out contactless payments, including Apple Pay, at all stores and on Walmart's website and app by the end of this year. Now, for years, the only contactless option at the chain was its own Walmart Pay system. 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
9: Turning now to funeral arrangements. 95-year-old Virginia Mae Betty Bope Golding Vogel of Knox passed away August 18th. Services for Betty will be held tomorrow, Saturday, August 22nd, at M.C. Smith Funeral Home in Knox. 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That's in memory of 95-year-old Virginia Mae Betty Bope Golding Vogel of Knox. Edward John Bow, age 68, passed away August 16th. There will be a visitation held tomorrow, Saturday, August 22nd, from 10 a.m. to noon Central Time, followed by services starting at noon at O'Donnell Funeral Home in North Judson. The family asks that in lieu of flowers, those who wish may make a donation to the Indiana Non-Game Wildlife Fund in memory of 68-year-old Edward John Bow. Remember, you can find complete obituary information online at WKVI.com.
10: 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Partly cloudy skies today with a low in the upper 50s. Tomorrow, partly sunny, high 79 with a slight chance of afternoon showers. Tomorrow night, partly cloudy, good chance of showers, low 63. Saturday, mostly sunny and 76. I'm Bill Banks. For your local forecast 24/7, visit WKVI.com.
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17: Network Indiana Sports, I'm Caleb Zuber. The penultimate game of the Indiana Fever's five-game road trip will take place tonight in the Big Apple. They play the New York Liberty at 7 p.m. Eastern. Indiana 2-1 versus New York this year, with both wins coming at Gainbridge Fieldhouse. They will play tonight's game knowing that they are in the playoffs. That's right. Because of a Portland Fire loss last night, the Indiana Fever have officially clinched a playoff spot, and if the season ended today, they would play the Atlanta Dream. The Indianapolis Colts also in action tomorrow. It'll be their second preseason game. In week one, Anthony Richardson started the first half and Riley Leonard started the second. They'll flip-flop this week against the Atlanta Falcons, as Leonard will start the game and Anthony Richardson will take over at halftime. The game starts at 1 p.m. Eastern time. Moving to Major League Baseball, a magical season continues on the south side of Chicago.
18: As Rogers lifts this one in the air to left center field, it's going back, back it goes! Let's go! Jake Rogers walks it off for the White Sox, and the Sox come back from 4-0 and walk it off in the ninth!
17: That audio courtesy of White Sox TV. Chicago walks it off against the Mets to extend their lead in the AL Central to 4.5 games. Elsewhere in the AL Central, the Detroit Tigers couldn't get it going in Kansas City. They lose to the Royals 5-2, and the Cleveland Guardians, they dominate the Colorado Rockies 9-1. In the National League Central, the Reds lose to the Diamondbacks on the road. Arizona putting up runs in each of the first four innings, and the St. Louis Cardinals lose on a walk-off to the Philadelphia Phillies. For Network Indiana, I'm Caleb Zuber.
19: Therese Crowley. Vice President J.D. Vance says the Iran war has hit a new phase as Treasury Secretary Bessent maps out economic D-Day to starve Iran of military cash. Then U.S. troops start to rotate out of extended deployments. The aircraft carrier Abraham Lincoln coming home after 9 months at sea, and logistics with mail and meals. Kicking off the weekend at Myrtle Beach, President Trump will rally for Senator Darlene Graham's campaign. She's focused on affordability.
20: We're going to have a wonderful rally in Myrtle Beach.
19: Admitting she's not the foreign policy expert her late brother Lindsey was after fumbling a debate question on Taiwan as she takes on Rep. Ralph Norman. Long Friday for jurors coming up in the Lindsey Clancy murder trial. The defense raps on its claim that a man's voice told the nurse to kill her three children. But is she culpable? America is listening to Fox News.
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0: State Road 10 will close for seal coat operations. I'm Rusty Nixon, Max 98.3 FM News. Indiana Department of Transportation maintenance crews will conduct seal coat operations on State Road 10 between State Road 23 and State Road 17 starting on or after Monday, August 24th. Scrub seal operations will take place for approximately 2 days during the hours of 6 a.m. to 6 p.m. Motorists should seek alternate routes. The recommended state road detour is State Road 23, State Road 8, and State Road 17. Work is weather sensitive, so the schedule is subject to change. August 19th, Pullman police were dispatched to Skyline Drive with a report of a domestic fight over chicken nuggets. Officers arrived on scene. They identified Melissa Novak, 53, and Emily Fisher, 27, both of Plymouth. Officers learned that Fisher had eaten a number of chicken nuggets belonging to Novak. A confrontation occurred. As a result, Novak was taken to the Marshall County Jail for domestic battery. Fisher was transported to jail for interfering with the reporting of a crime and criminal mischief. Suspects are considered innocent until proven guilty in a court of law. As summer winds down, Marshall County Traffic Safety Partnership is partnering with the Indiana Criminal Justice Institute to increase patrols and conduct sobriety checkpoints. It's part of the annual Drive Sober or Get Pulled Over National Enforcement Campaign, supported by the National Highway Traffic Safety Administration. Through the Comprehensive Highway Injury Reduction Program and ICJA initiative that provides federal funding for local traffic safety enforcement, officers statewide will work overtime beginning August 19th through September 7th to identify and stop motorists under the influence of drugs or alcohol. Preliminary data from the Fatality Analysis Reporting System shows nearly 23% of Indiana's traffic fatalities involved alcohol, more than 41% involved drug impairment. In Indiana, it's illegal to drive with a blood alcohol concentration of 0.08 or higher, although drivers can be arrested at any BAC level if an officer believes they're impaired. Have a plan, whether you're driving, riding, or hosting, before drinking. Plan a safe and sober ride home. Don't let someone get behind the wheel if they've been drinking. And if you're hosting a gathering, make sure all your guests have a sober ride home. You see an impaired driver, call 911. 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City of Plymouth will have meetings on Monday beginning at 6 p.m. with the Board of Public Works and Safety, followed by the Common Council. Board of Works agenda includes reports from the various department heads, a resolution regarding fire and EMS for West Township, and an easement for Plymouth Foundry. Common Council will hear ordinances fixing salaries for appointed officers and employees, as well as elected officials for 2027, and amending the Aviation Rotary Fund. There'll also be a public hearing on a tax abatement for AK Industries. Both meetings are held in the council chambers on the second floor of the city building. Those attending should enter from the Garrow Street entrance. The meeting will also be live streamed on YouTube at City of Plymouth. I'm Rusty Nixon, Max 98.3 FM News. 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
1: From the Tri-County Weather Center, I'm Bill Banks on All News 1520 WKVI. 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Partly cloudy skies today with a low in the upper 50s. Tomorrow, partly sunny, high 79 with a slight chance of afternoon showers. Tomorrow night, partly cloudy, good chance of showers, low 63. Saturday, mostly sunny and 76. I'm Bill Banks. For your local forecast 24/7, visit WKVI.com.
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6: This is a Bloomberg Money Minute. Some big gains today on Wall Street. Not enough to make up for this week's losses, but stocks shot higher thanks to a jump in U.S. business activity. And with Bitcoin having its best week of gains in 3 years, it's now valued at more than $77,000. That lifted a number of crypto-related stocks. At the closing bell, the Dow was up 518 points. That's a 1% gain. The NASDAQ up 133. The S&P added 33. Oil wavering up and down all session long, not by much. It finally closed just a little bit higher, $87.06 a barrel. Apple cutting about 200 jobs in its Siri and Vision Pro headset units. That's who are going to focus on new devices and AI. Meantime, Walmart announcing today it's finally rolling out contactless payments, including Apple Pay, at all stores and on Walmart's website and app by the end of this year. Now, for years, the only contactless option at the chain was its own Walmart Pay system. Tom Busby, Bloomberg Radio.
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11: This is Ty Higgins from the Ohio AgNet. Hoosier Ag Today's founder Gary Truitt recently was honored with the Farm Broadcaster of the Year Award from our National Association of Farm Broadcasting. Gary was really surprised by the honor, but I can tell you many of us weren't. Gary's work for agriculture goes far outside his Indiana borders. Speaking for my fellow farm broadcasters, the 65 Indiana radio stations that have aired Gary's Indiana reports, many for the last three decades, and thousands of Hoosier farmers and rural listeners. Congratulations, Gary.
12: 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I'm Greg Allen. 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
0: 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I'm Rusty Nixon, Max 98.3 FM News. Indiana Department of Transportation maintenance crews will conduct seal coat operations on State Road 10 between State Road 23 and State Road 17 starting on or after Monday, August 24th. Scrub seal operations will take place for approximately 2 days during the hours of 6 a.m. to 6 p.m. Motorists should seek alternate routes. The recommended State Road detour is State Road 23, State Road 8, and State Road 17. Work is weather sensitive, so the schedule is subject to change. August 19th, Pullman police were dispatched to Skyline Drive with a report of a domestic fight over chicken nuggets. Officers arrived on scene. They identified Melissa Novak, 53, and Emily Fisher, 27, both of Plymouth. Officers learned that Fisher had eaten a number of chicken nuggets belonging to Novak. A confrontation occurred. As a result, Novak was taken to the Marshall County Jail for domestic battery. Fisher was transported to jail for interfering with the reporting of a crime and criminal mischief. Suspects are considered innocent until proven guilty in a court of law. As summer winds down, Marshall County Traffic Safety Partnership is partnering with the Indiana Criminal Justice Institute to increase patrols and conduct sobriety checkpoints. It's part of the annual Drive Sober or Get Pulled Over National Enforcement Campaign, supported by the National Highway Traffic Safety Administration. Through the Comprehensive Highway Injury Reduction Program, an ICJA initiative that provides federal funding for local traffic safety enforcement, officers statewide will work overtime beginning August 19th through September 7th to identify and stop motorists under the influence of drugs or alcohol. Preliminary data from the Fatality Analysis Reporting System shows nearly 23% of Indiana's traffic fatalities involved alcohol. More than 41% involved drug impairment. In Indiana, it's illegal to drive with a blood alcohol concentration of 0.08 or higher, although drivers can be arrested at any BAC level if an officer believes they're impaired. Have a plan, whether you're driving, riding, or hosting, before drinking. Plan a safe and sober ride home. Don't let someone get behind the wheel if they've been drinking. And if you're hosting a gathering, make sure all your guests have a sober ride home. You see an impaired driver, call 911. Traffic Safety Administration information on impaired driving, you can visit www.nhtsa.gov. City of Plymouth will have meetings on Monday beginning at 6 p.m. with the Board of Public Works and Safety, followed by the Common Council. Board of Works agenda includes reports from the various department heads, a resolution regarding fire and EMS for West Township, and an easement for Plymouth Foundry. Common Council will hear ordinances fixing salaries for appointed officers and employees, as well as elected officials for 2027, and amending the Aviation Rotary Fund. There'll also be a public hearing on a tax abatement for AK Industries. Both meetings are held in the council chambers on the second floor of the city building. Those attending should enter from the Garrow Street entrance. The meeting will also be live streamed on YouTube at City of Plymouth. I'm Rusty Nixon, Max 98.3 FM News. 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
1: From the Tri-County Weather Center, I'm Bill Banks on All News 1520 WKVI. 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Partly cloudy skies today with a low in the upper 50s. Tomorrow, partly sunny, high 79 with a slight chance of afternoon showers. Tomorrow night, partly cloudy, good chance of showers, low 63. Saturday, mostly sunny and 76. I'm Bill Banks. For your local forecast 24/7, visit WKVI.com.
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0: It all starts tonight at Triton High School as the Trojans take on LaVille. Our Max 98.3 football game of the week. And new head football coach at LaVille, Matt Thacker, knows what to expect out of Andy Barker's crew from Triton.
16: Yeah, you know, I think their offense, for the most part, is the same. Defense might be a little bit different from last year to this year. But, bottom line is I think they want to get, eight guys in the box. Now, how you want to dress it up is how you want, whatever. But we got to figure that out.
0: That's tonight. 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It's the Max 98.3 football game of the week. Don't forget, our Saturday morning coaches show starts this week as well. We'll talk to all the area coaches about their Friday night contest. That coming up at 7 a.m. on Saturday. 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I'm Rusty Nixon, Max 98.3 FM, part of the winning team at Kankakee Valley Broadcasting.
17: ABC News, I'm Sherry Preston. After 9 long months at sea, the USS Abraham Lincoln is now heading home. The deployment was only supposed to be between 6 and 7 months, but that mission was extended as the war with Iran went on. Severe weather in the Northeast with reports of waterspouts and possible tornadoes on Long Island, New York. Another law enforcement officer fired after checking up on someone using an automated license plate reader.
18: This is Jim Ryan. That misuse of flock camera data might have gone unnoticed, except that a watchdog group opposed to the technology picked it up. After firing Deputy Rome, Jefferson Parish Sheriff Joe LoPinto has gone to flock to ask,
19: what can we put into their program to make it better for us to be able to see this in the future?
18: He acknowledges that incidents like this one shake public confidence in the technology.
17: A 35-year-old woman under arrest plotting to attack the New York State Capitol building in Albany. FBI agents say she had pledged allegiance to ISIS. This is ABC News. The United States has now deported nearly 2,300 Mexicans to Guatemala and sent dozens more to Honduras. Until the Trump administration, most Mexicans deported from the U.S. were sent back to Mexico. The first flight's taking Haitians who no longer qualify for temporary protected status back in Haiti. They have also now landed. A hearing on a new trial granted for a Texas teenager who's been convicted of murder.
20: The Texas teenager Carmelo Anthony appeared in court Thursday, this time before a new judge as he pushes for a new trial. A jury rejected his claims of self-defense in June and sentenced him to 35 years in prison for killing Austin Metcalf during a confrontation at a high school track meet. Wednesday, the former judge was removed from the case after Anthony's legal team argued he'd enforced overly strict courtroom rules and gave an interview after the trial was over. Dave Packer, ABC News.
17: Prosecutors called the deadly stabbing plain and simple murder. Defense said it was self-defense. I'm Sherry Preston, ABC News.
21: Man, I love this place. 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Now, seeing my grandson out on the water, it means everything to me. Watching him and taking in the blue waves, the sea breeze, the blurry horizon.
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An announcement from the Pulaski County Tribe shares that the tribe will host its next Pulaski County Fourth Friday gathering next Friday, August 28th at Winnemac Town Park. I'm Becca Shepherd from the WKVI Information Center. The event will take place from 5 to 8 p.m. Eastern Time and will be on the west side of the park. The event will feature live music, free games, and a food truck on hand. Pulaski County Fourth Friday is a monthly gathering that's intended to give residents and visitors an opportunity to spend time in the community and enjoy Pulaski County. Attendees are encouraged to bring their own lawn chairs or blankets. The Pulaski County Tribe has worked with local businesses, organizations, residents, volunteers, and others on projects and events that are intended to encourage community involvement and connections throughout the county. Weather-related updates will be posted to the Pulaski County Tribe Facebook page. If weather conditions require the event to be moved, it will be held at the PCT Creative Hub, which is located at 100 West Main Street in Winnemac. Pulaski County residents and visitors alike are invited to attend this community event. The Knox Board of Parks and Recreation will be holding its regular monthly board meeting this upcoming Monday, August 24th. The meeting will be held at the Nancy J. Dembowski Community Center in Knox and is scheduled to begin at 5:30 p.m. Central Time. Board members will consider and vote on the approval of minutes from its July 28th meeting, followed by the presentation of financials. Under new business, board members will continue to discuss filling in cracks on the pickleball courts at Wythogan Park. According to the meeting minutes from July 28th, board members were still waiting on an estimate from a vendor for the work. Additionally, a vendor has been contacted for an estimate on lighting for the pickleball courts as well. Any relevant updates will be shared on the Field 1 and 2 scoreboards at Wythogan that were struck by lightning. The agenda indicates that insurance is aware and estimates for repair have been sent. The board will discuss a quote for additional ADA sidewalks in the park, as well as an Amazon account for park employees. After a section of the meeting that is set aside for public and board member comments, the meeting will be adjourned. The public is invited to attend this meeting. Earlier this week, the town of North Judson experienced a temporary water shutoff. On Monday, August 17th, the town was without water for approximately 2 hours due to a broken fire hydrant. On Monday, the town had announced that there would be low water pressure while water towers were filling, and that due to that loss, residents of North Judson were placed under a boil water advisory. In the original announcement, the town shared that the test

0: testing to confirm water safety again was scheduled to happen today, Friday, August 21st. On Thursday, the town shared that due to an overnight water main break the previous evening, the town needed to extend the current water boil advisory until Friday, August 28th. The town shared that it will continue to provide updates and notify residents if there are any changes. I'm Becca Shepherd from the WKVI Information Center. Visit our website, WKVI.com, or our Facebook page, Tri-County News, for all of your local news 24/7.
1: From the Tri-County Weather Center, I'm Bill Banks on All News 1520 WKVI. 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Partly cloudy skies today with a low in the upper 50s. Tomorrow, partly sunny, high 79 with a slight chance of afternoon showers. Tomorrow night, partly cloudy, good chance of showers, low 63. Saturday, mostly sunny and 76. I'm Bill Banks. For your local forecast 24/7, visit WKVI.com.
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6: This is a Bloomberg Money Minute. Some big gains today on Wall Street. Not enough to make up for this week's losses, but stocks shot higher thanks to a jump in U.S. business activity. And with Bitcoin having its best week of gains in 3 years, it's now valued at more than $77,000. That lifted a number of crypto-related stocks. At the closing bell, the Dow was up 518 points. That's a 1% gain. The NASDAQ up 133. The S&P added 33. Oil wavering up and down all session long. Not by much. It finally closed just a little bit higher, $87.06 a barrel. Apple cutting about 200 jobs in its Siri and Vision Pro headset units. That's who are going to focus on new devices and AI. Meantime, Walmart announcing today it's finally rolling out contactless payments, including Apple Pay, at all stores and on Walmart's website and app by the end of this year. Now, for years, the only contactless option at the chain was its own Walmart Pay system. Tom Busby, Bloomberg Radio.
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0: Turning now to funeral arrangements. 95-year-old Virginia May Betty Bope Golding Vogel of Knox passed away August 18th. Services for Betty will be held tomorrow, Saturday, August 22nd, at M.C. Smith Funeral Home in Knox. The private family gathering will begin at 10 a.m. Central Time, followed by public visitation from 11 a.m. until the time of the 1 p.m. service. That's in memory of 95-year-old Virginia May Betty Bope Golding Vogel of Knox. Edward John Bow, age 68, passed away August 16th. There will be a visitation held tomorrow, Saturday, August 22nd, from 10 a.m. to noon Central Time, followed by services starting at noon at O'Donnell Funeral Home in North Judson. The family asks that in lieu of flowers, those who wish may make a donation to the Indiana Non-Game Wildlife Fund in memory of 68-year-old Edward John Bow. Remember, you can find complete obituary information online at WKVI.com.
1: 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Partly cloudy skies today with a low in the upper 50s. Tomorrow, partly sunny, high 79 with a slight chance of afternoon showers. Tomorrow night, partly cloudy, good chance of showers, low 63. Saturday, mostly sunny and 76. I'm Bill Banks. For your local forecast 24/7, visit WKVI.com.
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21: ABC News, I'm Sherry Preston. After 9 long months at sea, the USS Abraham Lincoln is now heading home. The deployment was only supposed to be between 6 and 7 months, but that mission was extended as the war with Iran went on. Severe weather in the Northeast with reports of waterspouts and possible tornadoes on Long Island, New York. Another law enforcement officer fired after checking up on someone using an automated license plate reader.
22: This is Jim Ryan. That misuse of flock camera data might have gone unnoticed, except that a watchdog group opposed to the technology picked it up. After firing Deputy Rome, Jefferson Parish Sheriff Joe Lupinto has gone to flock to ask,
23: what can we put into their program to make it better for us to be able to see this in the future?
22: He acknowledges that incidents like this one shake public confidence in the technology.
21: A 35-year-old woman under arrest plotting to attack the New York State Capitol building in Albany. FBI agents say she had pledged allegiance to ISIS. This is ABC News. The United States has now deported nearly 2,300 Mexicans to Guatemala and sent dozens more to Honduras. Until the Trump administration, most Mexicans deported from the U.S. were sent back to Mexico. The first flights taking Haitians who no longer qualify for temporary protected status back in Haiti. They have also now landed. A hearing on a new trial granted for a Texas teenager who's been convicted of murder.
24: The Texas teenager Carmelo Anthony appeared in court Thursday, this time before a new judge as he pushes for a new trial. A jury rejected his claims of self-defense in June and sentenced him to 35 years in prison for killing Austin Metcalf during a confrontation at a high school track meet. Wednesday, the former judge was removed from the case after Anthony's legal team argued he'd enforced overly strict courtroom rules and gave an interview after the trial was over. Dave Packer, ABC News.
21: Prosecutors called the deadly stabbing plain and simple murder. Defense said it was self-defense. I'm Sherry Preston, ABC News.
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0: An announcement from the Pulaski County Tribe shares that the tribe will host its next Pulaski County Fourth Friday gathering next Friday, August 28th at Winnemac Town Park. I'm Becca Shepherd from the WKVI Information Center. The event will take place from 5 to 8 p.m. Eastern Time and will be on the west side of the park. The event will feature live music, free games, and a food truck on hand. Pulaski County Fourth Friday is a monthly gathering that's intended to give residents and visitors an opportunity to spend time in the community and enjoy Pulaski County. Attendees are encouraged to bring their own lawn chairs or blankets. The Pulaski County Tribe has worked with local businesses, organizations, residents, volunteers, and others on projects and events that are intended to encourage community involvement and connections throughout the county. Weather-related updates will be posted to the Pulaski County Tribe Facebook page. If weather conditions require the event to be moved, it will be held at the PCT Creative Hub, which is located at 100 West Main Street in Winnemac. Pulaski County residents and visitors alike are invited to attend this community event. The Knox Board of Parks and Recreation will be holding its regular monthly board meeting this upcoming Monday, August 24th. The meeting will be held at the Nancy J. Dembowski Community Center in Knox and is scheduled to begin at 5:30 p.m. Central Time. Board members will consider and vote on the approval of minutes from its July 28th meeting, followed by the presentation of financials. Under new business, board members will continue to discuss filling in cracks on the pickleball courts at Wythogan Park. According to the meeting minutes from July 28th, board members were still waiting on an estimate from a vendor for the work. Additionally, a vendor has been contacted for an estimate on lighting for the pickleball courts as well. Any relevant updates will be shared on the Field 1 and 2 scoreboards at Wythogan that were struck by lightning. The agenda indicates that insurance is aware and estimates for repair have been sent. The board will discuss a quote for additional ADA sidewalks in the park, as well as an Amazon account for park employees. After a section of the meeting that is set aside for public and board member comments, the meeting will be adjourned. The public is invited to attend this meeting. Earlier this week, the town of North Judson experienced a temporary water shutoff. On Monday, August 17th, the town was without water for approximately 2 hours due to a broken fire hydrant. On Monday, the town had announced that there would be low water pressure while water towers were filling, and that due to that loss, residents of North Judson were placed under a boil water advisory. In the original announcement, the town shared that the testing to confirm water safety again was scheduled to happen today, Friday, August 21st. On Thursday, the town shared that due to an overnight water main break the previous evening, the town needed to extend the current water boil advisory until Friday, August 28th. The town shared that it will continue to provide updates and notify residents if there are any changes. I'm Becca Shepherd from the WKVI Information Center. Visit our website, WKVI.com, or our Facebook page, Tri-County News, for all of your local news 24/7.
1: From the Tri-County Weather Center, I'm Bill Banks on All News 1520 WKVI. 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Partly cloudy skies today with a low in the upper 50s. Tomorrow, partly sunny, high 79 with a slight chance of afternoon showers. Tomorrow night, partly cloudy, good chance of showers, low 63. Saturday, mostly sunny and 76. I'm Bill Banks. For your local forecast 24/7, visit WKVI.com.
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6: This is a Bloomberg Money Minute. Some big gains today on Wall Street. Not enough to make up for this week's losses, but stocks shot higher thanks to a jump in U.S. business activity. And with Bitcoin having its best week of gains in 3 years, it's now valued at more than $77,000. That lifted a number of crypto-related stocks. At the closing bell, the Dow was up 518 points. That's a 1% gain. The NASDAQ up 133. The S&P added 33. Oil wavering up and down all session long. Not by much. It finally closed just a little bit higher, $87.06 a barrel. Apple cutting about 200 jobs in its Siri and Vision Pro headset units. That's who are going to focus on new devices and AI. Meantime, Walmart announcing today it's finally rolling out contactless payments, including Apple Pay, at all stores and on Walmart's website and app by the end of this year. Now, for years, the only contactless option at the chain was its own Walmart Pay system. Tom Busby, Bloomberg Radio.
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0: Turning now to funeral arrangements. 95-year-old Virginia May Betty Bope Golding Vogel of Knox passed away August 18th. Services for Betty will be held tomorrow, Saturday, August 22nd, at M.C. Smith Funeral Home in Knox. The private family gathering will begin at 10 a.m. Central Time, followed by public visitation from 11 a.m. until the time of the 1 p.m. service. That's in memory of 95-year-old Virginia May Betty Bope Golding Vogel of Knox. Edward John Bow, age 68, passed away August 16th. There will be a visitation held tomorrow, Saturday, August 22nd, from 10 a.m. to noon Central Time, followed by services starting at noon at O'Donnell Funeral Home in North Judson. The family asks that in lieu of flowers, those who wish may make a donation to the Indiana Non-Game Wildlife Fund in memory of 68-year-old Edward John Bow. Remember, you can find complete obituary information online at WKVI.com.
1: 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Partly cloudy skies today with a low in the upper 50s. Tomorrow, partly sunny, high 79 with a slight chance of afternoon showers. Tomorrow night, partly cloudy, good chance of showers, low 63. Saturday, mostly sunny and 76. I'm Bill Banks. For your local forecast 24/7, visit WKVI.com.
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17: Network Indiana Sports, I'm Caleb Zuber. The penultimate game of the Indiana Fever's five-game road trip will take place tonight in the Big Apple. They play the New York Liberty at 7 p.m. Eastern. Indiana 2-1 versus New York this year, with both wins coming at Gainbridge Fieldhouse. They will play tonight's game knowing that they are in the playoffs. That's right, because of a Portland Fire loss last night, the Indiana Fever have officially clinched a playoff spot, and if the season ended today, they would play the Atlanta Dream. The Indianapolis Colts also in action tomorrow. It'll be their second preseason game. In week one, Anthony Richardson started the first half and Riley Leonard started the second. They'll flip-flop this week against the Atlanta Falcons as Leonard will start the game and Anthony Richardson will take over at halftime. The game starts at 1 p.m. Eastern time. Moving to Major League Baseball, a magical season continues on the south side of Chicago.
18: As Rogers lifts this one in the air to left center field, it's going back, back it goes! Let's go! Jake Rogers walks it off for the White Sox, and the Sox come back from 4-0 and walk it off in the ninth!
17: That audio courtesy of White Sox TV. Chicago walks it off against the Mets to extend their lead in the AL Central to 4.5 games. Elsewhere in the AL Central, the Detroit Tigers couldn't get it going in Kansas City. They lose to the Royals 5-2, and the Cleveland Guardians, they dominate the Colorado Rockies 9-1. In the National League Central, the Reds lose to the Diamondbacks on the road. Arizona putting up runs in each of the first four innings, and the St. Louis Cardinals lose on a walk-off to the Philadelphia Phillies. For Network Indiana, I'm Caleb Zuber.
19: Fox News, I'm Therese Crowley. Vice President J.D. Vance says the Iran war has hit a new phase as Treasury Secretary Bessent maps out economic D-Day to starve Iran of military cash. Then U.S. troops start to rotate out of extended deployments. The aircraft carrier Abraham Lincoln coming home after 9 months at sea and logistics with mail and meals. Kicking off the weekend at Myrtle Beach, President Trump will rally for Senator Darlene Graham's campaign. She's focused on affordability.
20: We're going to have a wonderful rally in Myrtle Beach.
19: Admitting she's not the foreign policy expert her late brother Lindsey was after fumbling a debate question on Taiwan as she takes on Rep. Ralph Norman. Long Friday for jurors coming up in the Lindsey Clancy murder trial. The defense raps on its claim that a man's voice told the nurse to kill her three children. But is she culpable? America is listening to Fox News.
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0: 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I'm Rusty Nixon, Max 98.3 FM News. Indiana Department of Transportation maintenance crews will conduct seal code operations on State Road 10 between State Road 23 and State Road 17 starting on or after Monday, August 24th. Scrub seal operations will take place for approximately 2 days during the hours of 6 a.m. to 6 p.m. Motorists should seek alternate routes. The recommended State Road detour is State Road 23, State Road 8, and State Road 17. Work is weather sensitive, so the schedule is subject to change. August 19th, Pullman police were dispatched to Skyline Drive with a report of a domestic fight over chicken nuggets. Officers arrived on scene. They identified Melissa Novak, 53, and Emily Fisher, 27, both of Plymouth. Officers learned that Fisher had eaten a number of chicken nuggets belonging to Novak. A confrontation occurred. As a result, Novak was taken to the Marshall County Jail for domestic battery. Fisher was transported to jail for interfering with the reporting of a crime and criminal mischief. Suspects are considered innocent until proven guilty in a court of law. As summer winds down, Marshall County Traffic Safety Partnership is partnering with the Indiana Criminal Justice Institute to increase patrols and conduct sobriety checkpoints as part of the annual Drive Sober or Get Pulled Over National Enforcement Campaign, supported by the National Highway Traffic Safety Administration. Through the Comprehensive Highway Injury Reduction Program, an ICJA initiative that provides federal funding for local traffic safety enforcement, officers statewide will work overtime beginning August 19th through September 7th to identify and stop motorists under the influence of drugs or alcohol. Preliminary data from the Fatality Analysis Reporting System shows nearly 23% of Indiana's traffic fatalities involved alcohol, more than 41% involved drug impairment. In Indiana, it's illegal to drive with a blood alcohol concentration of 0.08 or higher, although drivers can be arrested at any BAC level if an officer believes they're impaired. Have a plan, whether you're driving, riding, or hosting, before drinking. Plan a safe and sober ride home. Don't let someone get behind the wheel if they've been drinking. And if you're hosting a gathering, make sure all your guests have a sober ride home. You see an impaired driver, call 911. Traffic Safety Administration information on impaired driving, you can visit www.nhtsa.gov. City of Plymouth will have meetings on Monday beginning at 6 p.m. with the Board of Public Works and Safety, followed by the Common Council. Board of Works agenda includes reports from the various department heads, a resolution regarding fire and EMS for West Township, and an easement for Plymouth Foundry. Common Council will hear ordinances fixing salaries for appointed officers and employees, as well as elected officials for 2027, and amending the Aviation Rotary Fund. There'll also be a public hearing on a tax abatement for AK Industries. Both meetings are held in the council chambers on the second floor of the city building. Those attending should enter from the Garrow Street entrance. The meeting will also be live streamed on YouTube at City of Plymouth. I'm Rusty Nixon, Max 98.3 FM News. 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
1: From the Tri-County Weather Center, I'm Bill Banks on All News 1520 WKVI. 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Partly cloudy skies today with a low in the upper 50s. Tomorrow, partly sunny, high 79 with a slight chance of afternoon showers. Tomorrow night, partly cloudy, good chance of showers, low 63. Saturday, mostly sunny and 76. I'm Bill Banks. For your local forecast 24/7, visit WKVI.com.
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6: This is a Bloomberg Money Minute. Some big gains today on Wall Street. Not enough to make up for this week's losses, but stocks shot higher thanks to a jump in U.S. business activity. And with Bitcoin having its best week of gains in 3 years, it's now valued at more than $77,000. That lifted a number of crypto-related stocks. At the closing bell, the Dow was up 518 points. That's a 1% gain. The NASDAQ up 133. The S&P added 33. Oil wavering up and down all session long. Not by much. It finally closed just a little bit higher, $87.06 a barrel. Apple cutting about 200 jobs in its Siri and Vision Pro headset units. That's who are going to focus on new devices and AI. Meantime, Walmart announcing today it's finally rolling out contactless payments, including Apple Pay, at all stores and on Walmart's website and app by the end of this year. Now, for years, the only contactless option at the chain was its own Walmart Pay system. Tom Busby, Bloomberg Radio.
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0: 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I'm Rusty Nixon, Max 98.3 FM News. Indiana Department of Transportation maintenance crews will conduct seal coat operations on State Road 10 between State Road 23 and State Road 17 starting on or after Monday, August 24th. Scrub seal operations will take place for approximately 2 days during the hours of 6 a.m. to 6 p.m. Motorists should seek alternate routes. The recommended State Road detour is State Road 23, State Road 8, and State Road 17. Work is weather sensitive, so the schedule is subject to change. August 19th, Pullman police were dispatched to Skyline Drive with a report of a domestic fight over chicken nuggets. Officers arrived on scene. They identified Melissa Novak, 53, and Emily Fisher, 27, both of Plymouth. Officers learned that Fisher had eaten a number of chicken nuggets belonging to Novak. A confrontation occurred. As a result, Novak was taken to the Marshall County Jail for domestic battery. Fisher was transported to jail for interfering with the reporting of a crime and criminal mischief. Suspects are considered innocent until proven guilty in a court of law. As summer winds down, Marshall County Traffic Safety Partnership is partnering with the Indiana Criminal Justice Institute to increase patrols and conduct sobriety checkpoints. It's part of the annual Drive Sober or Get Pulled Over National Enforcement Campaign, supported by the National Highway Traffic Safety Administration. Through the Comprehensive Highway Injury Reduction Program and ICJA initiative that provides federal funding for local traffic safety enforcement, officers statewide will work overtime beginning August 19th through September 7th to identify and stop motorists under the influence of drugs or alcohol. Preliminary data from the Fatality Analysis Reporting System shows nearly 23% of Indiana's traffic fatalities involved alcohol. More than 41% involved drug impairment. In Indiana, it's illegal to drive with a blood alcohol concentration of 0.08 or higher, although drivers can be arrested at any BAC level if an officer believes they're impaired. Have a plan, whether you're driving, riding, or hosting, before drinking. Plan a safe and sober ride home. Don't let someone get behind the wheel if they've been drinking. And if you're hosting a gathering, make sure all your guests have a sober ride home. You see an impaired driver, call 911. Traffic Safety Administration information on impaired driving, you can visit www.nhtsa.gov. City of Plymouth will have meetings on Monday beginning at 6 p.m. with the Board of Public Works and Safety, followed by the Common Council. Board of Works agenda includes reports from the various department heads, a resolution regarding fire and EMS for West Township, and an easement for Plymouth Foundry. Common Council will hear ordinances fixing salaries for appointed officers and employees, as well as elected officials for 2027, and amending the Aviation Rotary Fund. There'll also be a public hearing on a tax abatement for AK Industries. Both meetings are held in the council chambers on the second floor of the city building. Those attending should enter from the Garrow Street entrance. The meeting will also be live streamed on YouTube at City of Plymouth. I'm Rusty Nixon, Max 98.3 FM News. 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
1: From the Tri-County Weather Center, I'm Bill Banks on All News 1520 WKVI. 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Partly cloudy skies today with a low in the upper 50s. Tomorrow, partly sunny, high 79 with a slight chance of afternoon showers. Tomorrow night, partly cloudy, good chance of showers, low 63. Saturday, mostly sunny, and 76. I'm Bill Banks. For your local forecast 24/7, visit WKVI.com.
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0: It all starts tonight at Triton High School as the Trojans take on LaBelle. 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
16: Yeah, you know, I think their offense, for the most part, is the same. Defense might be a little bit different from last year to this year, but I, you know, bottom line is I think they want to get, you know, eight guys in the box. Now, how you want to dress it up is how you want, you know, whatever. But we got to figure that out.
0: That's tonight. 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It's the Max 98.3 football game of the week. Don't forget, our Saturday morning coaches show starts this week as well. We'll talk to all the area coaches about their Friday night contest. That coming up at 7 a.m. on Saturday. 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I'm Rusty Nixon, Max 98.3 FM, part of the winning team at Kankakee Valley Broadcasting.
17: ABC News, I'm Sherry Preston. After 9 long months at sea, the USS Abraham Lincoln is now heading home. The deployment was only supposed to be between 6 and 7 months, but that mission was extended as the war with Iran went on. Severe weather in the Northeast with reports of waterspouts and possible tornadoes on Long Island, New York. Another law enforcement officer fired after checking up on someone using an automated license plate reader.
18: This is Jim Ryan. That misuse of flock camera data might have gone unnoticed, except that a watchdog group opposed to the technology picked it up. After firing Deputy Rome, Jefferson Parish Sheriff Joe Lapinto has gone to flock to ask,
19: what can we put into their program to make it better for us to be able to see this in the future?
18: He acknowledges that incidents like this one shake public confidence in the technology.
17: A 35-year-old woman under arrest plotting to attack the New York State Capitol building in Albany. FBI agents say she had pledged allegiance to ISIS. This is ABC News. The United States has now deported nearly 2,300 Mexicans to Guatemala and sent dozens more to Honduras. Until the Trump administration, most Mexicans deported from the U.S. were sent back to Mexico. The first flights taking Haitians who no longer qualify for temporary protected status back in Haiti. They have also now landed. A hearing on a new trial granted for a Texas teenager who's been convicted of murder.
20: The Texas teenager Carmelo Anthony appeared in court Thursday, this time before a new judge as he pushes for a new trial. A jury rejected his claims of self-defense in June and sentenced him to 35 years in prison for killing Austin Metcalf during a confrontation at a high school track meet. Wednesday, the former judge was removed from the case after Anthony's legal team argued he'd enforced overly strict courtroom rules and gave an interview after the trial was over. Dave Packer, ABC News.
17: Prosecutors called the deadly stabbing plain and simple murder. Defense said it was self-defense. I'm Sherry Preston, ABC News.
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0: An announcement from the Pulaski County Tribe shares that the tribe will host its next Pulaski County Fourth Friday gathering next Friday, August 28th at Winnemac Town Park. I'm Becca Shepherd from the WKVI Information Center. The event will take place from 5 to 8 p.m. Eastern Time and will be on the west side of the park. The event will feature live music, free games, and a food truck on hand. Pulaski County Fourth Friday is a monthly gathering that's intended to give residents and visitors an opportunity to spend time in the community and enjoy Pulaski County. Attendees are encouraged to bring their own lawn chairs or blankets. The Pulaski County Tribe has worked with local businesses, organizations, residents, volunteers, and others on projects and events that are intended to encourage community involvement and connections throughout the county. Weather-related updates will be posted to the Pulaski County Tribe Facebook page. If weather conditions require the event to be moved, it will be held at the PCT Creative Hub, which is located at 100 West Main Street in Winnemac. Pulaski County residents and visitors alike are invited to attend this community event. The Knox Board of Parks and Recreation will be holding its regular monthly board meeting this upcoming Monday, August 24th. The meeting will be held at the Nancy J. Dembowski Community Center in Knox and is scheduled to begin at 5:30 p.m. Central Time. Board members will consider and vote on the approval of minutes from its July 28th meeting, followed by the presentation of financials. Under new business, board members will continue to discuss filling in cracks on the pickleball courts at Wythogan Park. According to the meeting minutes from July 28th, board members were still waiting on an estimate from a vendor for the work. Additionally, a vendor has been contacted for an estimate on lighting for the pickleball courts as well. Any relevant updates will be shared on the Field 1 and 2 scoreboards at Wythogan that were struck by lightning. The agenda indicates that insurance is aware and estimates for repair have been sent. The board will discuss a quote for additional ADA sidewalks in the park, as well as an Amazon account for park employees. After a section of the meeting that is set aside for public and board member comments, the meeting will be adjourned. The public is invited to attend this meeting. Earlier this week, the town of North Judson experienced a temporary water shutoff. On Monday, August 17th, the town was without water for approximately 2 hours due to a broken fire hydrant. On Monday, the town had announced that there would be low water pressure while water towers were filling, and that due to that loss, residents of North Judson were placed under a boil water advisory. In the original announcement, the town shared that the testing to confirm water safety again was scheduled to happen today, Friday, August 21st. On Thursday, the town shared that due to an overnight water main break the previous evening, the town needed to extend the current water boil advisory until Friday, August 28th. The town shared that it will continue to provide updates and notify residents if there are any changes. I'm Becca Shepherd from the WKVI Information Center. Visit our website, WKVI.com, or our Facebook page, Tri-County News, for all of your local news 24/7.
1: From the Tri-County Weather Center, I'm Bill Banks on All News 1520 WKVI. 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Partly cloudy skies today with a low in the upper 50s. Tomorrow, partly sunny, high 79 with a slight chance of afternoon showers. Tomorrow night, partly cloudy, good chance of showers, low 63. Saturday, mostly sunny and 76. I'm Bill Banks.

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5: This is a Bloomberg Money Minute. Some big gains today on Wall Street. Not enough to make up for this week's losses, but stocks shot higher thanks to a jump in U.S. business activity. And with Bitcoin having its best week of gains in 3 years, it's now valued at more than $77,000. That lifted a number of crypto-related stocks. At the closing bell, the Dow was up 518 points. That's a 1% gain. The NASDAQ up 133. The S&P added 33. Oil wavering up and down all session long. Not by much. It finally closed just a little bit higher, $87.06 a barrel. Apple cutting about 200 jobs in its Siri and Vision Pro headset units. That's who are going to focus on new devices and AI. Meantime, Walmart announcing today it's finally rolling out contactless payments, including Apple Pay, at all stores and on Walmart's website and app by the end of this year. Now, for years, the only contactless option at the chain was its own Walmart Pay system. 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
13: Turning now to funeral arrangements. 95-year-old Virginia Mae Betty Bope Golding Vogel of Knox passed away August 18th. Services for Betty will be held tomorrow, Saturday, August 22nd, at M.C. Smith Funeral Home in Knox. 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That's in memory of 95-year-old Virginia Mae Betty Bope Golding Vogel of Knox. Edward John Bow, age 68, passed away August 16th. There will be a visitation held tomorrow, Saturday, August 22nd, from 10 a.m. to noon Central Time, followed by services starting at noon at O'Donnell Funeral Home in North Judson. The family asks that in lieu of flowers, those who wish may make a donation to the Indiana Non-Game Wildlife Fund in memory of 68-year-old Edward John Bow. Remember, you can find complete obituary information online at WKVI.com.
0: 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Partly cloudy skies today with a low in the upper 50s. Tomorrow, partly sunny, high 79 with a slight chance of afternoon showers. Tomorrow night, partly cloudy, good chance of showers, low 63. Saturday, mostly sunny and 76. I'm Bill Banks. For your local forecast 24/7, visit WKVI.com.
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4: 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The odds of him going on to fascinate millions with his talent, 1 in 260,000. 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The odds of him winning both the Daytona 500 and the Brickyard 400 in the same year, 1 in 195 million. The odds of a child being diagnosed with autism, 1 in 68. 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
6: ABC News, I'm Sherry Preston. After 9 long months at sea, the USS Abraham Lincoln is now heading home. The deployment was only supposed to be between 6 and 7 months, but that mission was extended as the war with Iran went on. Severe weather in the Northeast with reports of water spouts and possible tornadoes on Long Island, New York. Another law enforcement officer fired after checking up on someone using an automated license plate reader.
7: This is Jim Ryan. That misuse of flock camera data might have gone unnoticed, except that a watchdog group opposed to the technology picked it up. After firing Deputy Rome, Jefferson Parish Sheriff Joe LoPinto has gone to flock to ask,
8: what can we put into their program to make it better for us to be able to see this in the future?
7: He acknowledges that incidents like this one shake public confidence in the technology.
6: A 35-year-old woman under arrest plotting to attack the New York State Capitol building in Albany. FBI agents say she had pledged allegiance to ISIS. This is ABC News. The United States has now deported nearly 2,300 Mexicans to Guatemala and sent dozens more to Honduras. Until the Trump administration, most Mexicans deported from the U.S. were sent back to Mexico. The first flights taking Haitians who no longer qualify for temporary protected status back in Haiti. They have also now landed. A hearing on a new trial granted for a Texas teenager who's been convicted of murder.
9: The Texas teenager Carmelo Anthony appeared in court Thursday, this time before a new judge as he pushes for a new trial. A jury rejected his claims of self-defense in June and sentenced him to 35 years in prison for killing Austin Metcalf during a confrontation at a high school track meet. Wednesday, the former judge was removed from the case after Anthony's legal team argued he'd enforced overly strict courtroom rules and gave an interview after the trial was over. Dave Packer, ABC News.
6: Prosecutors called the deadly stabbing plain and simple murder. Defense said it was self-defense. I'm Sherry Preston, ABC News.
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0: An announcement from the Pulaski County Tribe shares that the tribe will host its next Pulaski County Fourth Friday gathering next Friday, August 28th at Winnemac Town Park. I'm Becca Shepherd from the WKVI Information Center. The event will take place from 5 to 8 p.m. Eastern Time and will be on the west side of the park. The event will feature live music, free games, and a food truck on hand. Pulaski County Fourth Friday is a monthly gathering that's intended to give residents and visitors an opportunity to spend time in the community and enjoy Pulaski County. Attendees are encouraged to bring their own lawn chairs or blankets. The Pulaski County Tribe has worked with local businesses, organizations, residents, volunteers, and others on projects and events that are intended to encourage community involvement and connections throughout the county. Weather-related updates will be posted to the Pulaski County Tribe Facebook page. If weather conditions require the event to be moved, it will be held at the PCT Creative Hub, which is located at 100 West Main Street in Winnemac. Pulaski County residents and visitors alike are invited to attend this community event. The Knox Board of Parks and Recreation will be holding its regular monthly board meeting this upcoming Monday, August 24th. The meeting will be held at the Nancy J. Dembowski Community Center in Knox and is scheduled to begin at 5:30 p.m. Central Time. Board members will consider and vote on the approval of minutes from its July 28th meeting, followed by the presentation of financials. Under new business, board members will continue to discuss filling in cracks on the pickleball courts at Wythogan Park. According to the meeting minutes from July 28th, board members were still waiting on an estimate from a vendor for the work. Additionally, a vendor has been contacted for an estimate on lighting for the pickleball courts as well. Any relevant updates will be shared on the Field 1 and 2 scoreboards at Wythogan that were struck by lightning. The agenda indicates that insurance is aware and estimates for repair have been sent. The board will discuss a quote for additional ADA sidewalks in the park, as well as an Amazon account for park employees. After a section of the meeting that is set aside for public and board member comments, the meeting will be adjourned. The public is invited to attend this meeting. Earlier this week, the town of North Judson experienced a temporary water shutoff. On Monday, August 17th, the town was without water for approximately 2 hours due to a broken fire hydrant. On Monday, the town had announced that there would be low water pressure while water towers were filling, and that due to that loss, residents of North Judson were placed under a boil water advisory. In the original announcement, the town shared that the testing to confirm water safety again was scheduled to happen today, Friday, August 21st. On Thursday, the town shared that due to an overnight water main break the previous evening, the town needed to extend the current water boil advisory until Friday, August 28th. The town shared that it will continue to provide updates and notify residents if there are any changes. I'm Becca Shepherd from the WKVI Information Center. Visit our website, WKVI.com, or our Facebook page, Tri-County News, for all of your local news 24/7.
1: From the Tri-County Weather Center, I'm Bill Banks on All News 1520 WKVI. 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Partly cloudy skies today with a low in the upper 50s. Tomorrow, partly sunny, high 79 with a slight chance of afternoon showers. Tomorrow night, partly cloudy, good chance of showers, low 63. Saturday, mostly sunny and 76. I'm Bill Banks. For your local forecast 24/7, visit WKVI.com.
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6: This is a Bloomberg Money Minute. Some big gains today on Wall Street. Not enough to make up for this week's losses, but stocks shot higher thanks to a jump in U.S. business activity. And with Bitcoin having its best week of gains in 3 years, it's now valued at more than $77,000. That lifted a number of crypto-related stocks. At the closing bell, the Dow was up 518 points. That's a 1% gain. The NASDAQ up 133. The S&P added 33. Oil wavering up and down all session long. Not by much. It finally closed just a little bit higher, $87.06 a barrel. Apple cutting about 200 jobs in its Siri and Vision Pro headset units. That's who are going to focus on new devices and AI. Meantime, Walmart announcing today it's finally rolling out contactless payments, including Apple Pay, at all stores and on Walmart's website and app by the end of this year. Now, for years, the only contactless option at the chain was its own Walmart Pay system. 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
0: Turning now to funeral arrangements. 95-year-old Virginia Mae Betty Bope Golding Vogel of Knox passed away August 18th. Services for Betty will be held tomorrow, Saturday, August 22nd, at M.C. Smith Funeral Home in Knox. The private family gathering will begin at 10 a.m. Central Time, followed by public visitation from 11 a.m. until the time of the 1 p.m. service. That's in memory of 95-year-old Virginia Mae Betty Bope Golding Vogel of Knox. Edward John Bow, age 68, passed away August 16th. There will be a visitation held tomorrow, Saturday, August 22nd, from 10 a.m. to noon Central Time, followed by services starting at noon at O'Donnell Funeral Home in North Judson. The family asks that in lieu of flowers, those who wish may make a donation to the Indiana Non-Game Wildlife Fund in memory of 68-year-old Edward John Bow. Remember, you can find complete obituary information online at WKVI.com.
1: From the Tri-County Weather Center, I'm Bill Banks on All News 1520 WKVI. 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Partly cloudy skies today with a low in the upper 50s. Tomorrow, partly sunny, high 79 with a slight chance of afternoon showers. Tomorrow night, partly cloudy, good chance of showers, low 63. Saturday, mostly sunny, and 76. I'm Bill Banks. For your local forecast 24/7, visit WKVI.com.
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25: Network Indiana Sports, I'm Caleb Zuber. The penultimate game of the Indiana Fever's five-game road trip will take place tonight in the Big Apple. They play the New York Liberty at 7 p.m. Eastern. Indiana 2-1 versus New York this year, with both wins coming at Gainbridge Fieldhouse. They will play tonight's game knowing that they are in the playoffs. That's right, because of a Portland Fire loss last night, the Indiana Fever have officially clinched a playoff spot, and if the season ended today, they would play the Atlanta Dream. The Indianapolis Colts also in action tomorrow. It'll be their second preseason game. In week one, Anthony Richardson started the first half and Riley Leonard started the second. They'll flip-flop this week against the Atlanta Falcons, as Leonard will start the game and Anthony Richardson will take over at halftime. The game starts at 1 p.m. Eastern time. Moving to Major League Baseball, a magical season continues on the south side of Chicago.
26: As Rogers lifts this one in the air to left center field, it's going back, back it goes! Let's go! Jake Rogers walks it off for the White Sox, and the Sox come back from 4-0 and walk it off in the ninth!
25: That audio courtesy of White Sox TV. Chicago walks it off against the Mets to extend their lead in the AL Central to 4.5 games. Elsewhere in the AL Central, the Detroit Tigers couldn't get it going in Kansas City. They lose to the Royals 5-2, and the Cleveland Guardians, they dominate the Colorado Rockies 9-1. In the National League Central, the Reds lose to the Diamondbacks on the road. Arizona putting up runs in each of the first four innings, and the St. Louis Cardinals lose on a walk-off to the Philadelphia Phillies. For Network Indiana, I'm Caleb Zuber.
27: News. I'm Therese Crowley. Vice President J.D. Vance says the Iran war has hit a new phase as Treasury Secretary Bessent maps out economic D-Day to starve Iran of military cash. Then U.S. troops start to rotate out of extended deployments. The aircraft carrier Abraham Lincoln coming home after 9 months at sea, and logistics with mail and meals. Kicking off the weekend at Myrtle Beach, President Trump will rally for Senator Darlene Graham's campaign. She's focused on affordability.
28: We're going to have a wonderful rally in Myrtle Beach.
27: Admitting she's not the foreign policy expert her late brother Lindsey was after fumbling a debate question on Taiwan as she takes on Rep. Ralph Norman. Long Friday for jurors coming up in the Lindsey Clancy murder trial. The defense raps on its claim that a man's voice told the nurse to kill her three children. But is she culpable? 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
29: 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I've been surfing here since I was a kid. 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

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I'm Rusty Nixon, Max 98.3 FM News. Indiana Department of Transportation maintenance crews will conduct seal coat operations on State Road 10 between State Road 23 and State Road 17 starting on or after Monday, August 24th. Scrub seal operations will take place for approximately 2 days during the hours of 6 a.m. to 6 p.m. Motorists should seek alternate routes. The recommended State Road detour is State Road 23, State Road 8, and State Road 17. Work is weather sensitive, so the schedule is subject to change. August 19th, Pullman police were dispatched to Skyline Drive for the report of a domestic fight over chicken nuggets. Officers arrived on scene. They identified Melissa Novak, 53, and Emily Fisher, 27, both of Plymouth. Officers learned that Fisher had eaten a number of chicken nuggets belonging to Novak. A confrontation occurred. As a result, Novak was taken to the Marshall County Jail for domestic battery. Fisher was transported to jail for interfering with the reporting of a crime and criminal mischief. Suspects are